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3: Hello, I'm Toby Goff. The architect of the September 11 memorial in New York City is issuing a plea for unity on the 25th anniversary of the terror attack which reshaped the world. More than 3,000 people were killed in coordinated attacks across the United States in 2001, most of those in New York's Twin Towers. Michael Arad witnessed the attack and designed the memorial which now stands at the site. He says terrorists want to divide us, so we have to do the opposite.
4: To see the suffering, whether it's in Bondi Beach or in New York or anywhere in the world, and try to bring an end to that, to show empathy, to show compassion, to find what unites us in this world, which I think is far greater than what divides us.
3: A split has emerged within One Nation over a cartoon describing Liberal MP Andrew Hastie a traitor. The former elite soldier is demanding party leader Pauline Hanson remove the cartoon from One Nation's social media channels. She's refusing to do so, arguing the cartoon is just satire. Her high-profile recruit Barnaby Joyce has apologised to Mr Hastie, but others within One Nation say there's nothing to apologise for. Ausgrid is being accused of putting profits before people amid anger over a pay rise for executives. The Greens and unions are questioning the 30% pay increase as households struggle with rising power prices and staff raise safety concerns. The Electrical Trade Union's Tara Coote says it's not good enough and the New South Wales government should intervene.
5: Ausgrid management keep choosing profits over safety and they keep making money off the workers' safety, but also the public safety.
3: Brisbane has recorded the lowest auction clearance rate of any capital city. Just 26% of auctions successfully went under the hammer, falling behind mid-sized peers like Adelaide, which had a 36% success rate. Cotality's head of research, Gerard Berg, says the weaker results reflect a growing disconnect between price expectations of sellers and what buyers are actually willing to pay.
6: When we look at the stronger performance, particularly in Sydney and Melbourne, they've been in this downturn for a longer period of time. They've had more time to readjust, and that's starting to play out in this slightly stronger position from the lows that they were seeing back around June.
3: And Australians living with a type of motor neurone disease will soon have access to a cheaper treatment, with the drug to be added on the PBS from October.
0: Sport.
3: Checking sport, the MCG has turned into a sea of red and blue with the 49ers and the Rams NFL clash now officially underway. Newcastle will be boosted by the returns of Dom Young, Tyson Frizzell, Phoenix Crossland and Francis Manalilua in tonight's NRL elimination final against South Sydney. Aryna Sabalenka has taken out her semi-finals match against Jessica Pegula at the US Tennis Open and Tom Slingsby has been named skipper of Australia's seven sailor team for next year's 38th America's Cup in Naples.
0: Music.
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5: 99.9 News. Hello, I'm Toby Goff. Australians are pausing to remember the lives lost in the September 11 terror attacks, 25 years on from the attack which changed the world. Retired Australian firefighter Andrew Wallace volunteered to help in the rescue efforts after watching the attacks unfold on television. He says he was overwhelmed when working in the rubble of the destroyed skyscrapers.
6: When I first arrived on the site, I virtually lost the power of speech for a few minutes, you know, because of the magnitude of it. Talking to the chief in charge that day, I thought I was standing on road base, and he said, no, the road's still a couple of metres below you. This is just crushed building. The size of it, you know, 400 firefighters working there a day.
5: One Nation MP Barnaby Joyce has apologised to Liberal member Andrew Hastie after the minor party called the former soldier a traitor. The slur was made in a cartoon posted on One Nation's social media channels. Mr Joyce doesn't believe Mr Hastie is a traitor, but says it's up to party leader Pauline Hanson to remove the cartoon. His One Nation colleague Sean Bell has told News 24 Mr Hastie is overreacting.
7: I don't think the party has anything to apologise for. I think people should go and watch the cartoon. It takes the mickey out of everyone. Mr. Hastie has had problems with One Nation for a very long time now. And that cartoon has been out for a very long time.
5: Federal Treasury is bracing for a potential rise in global interest rates as oil prices climb on the back of developments in the Middle East conflict. The price of Brent crude oil has surged to $108 a barrel, its highest mark since May. There are fears higher energy prices will fuel global inflation, pushing Australia and other economies closer to recession. We're being urged to help raise awareness for child sexual abuse on Bravehearts Day. Figures show more than one in four Australians have experienced sexual abuse in childhood. Chief Executive of Bravehearts Day, Alison Giel, says a simple conversation can be critical.
8: We all know four kids, and start talking to them and asking them questions about their relationships, giving and providing a really safe place for them to be able to come forward if they feel unsafe or unsure with an adult in their life.
5: And Australians living with a type of motor neurone disease will soon have access to a cheaper treatment via the PBS. Qalsody helps slow the progression of the disease and maintains muscle function. The injection will be listed on the pharmaceutical benefits scheme from the 1st of October. Checking sport, the MCG has turned into a sea of red and blue with the 49ers and the Rams NFL clash now officially underway. Newcastle will be boosted by the returns of Dom Young, Tyson Frizzell, Phoenix Crossland and Francis Manalilua in tonight's NRL elimination final against South Sydney. Aryna Sabalenka has taken out her semi-finals match against Jessica Pegula at the US Tennis Open, and Tom Slingsby has been named skipper of Australia's seven sailor team for next year's 38th America's Cup in Naples.
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2: 2026 will see Penrith Relay for Life celebrate its 25th anniversary, being held on Saturday the 12th of September and Sunday 13th of September 2026 at Harold Court Oval, located at 32 Herbert Street, Cambridge Park, starting at 9 a.m. on Saturday the 12th of September and finishing at 10 a.m. on Sunday the 13th of September. We will be doing 25 hours for 25 years. 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
4: Hello, I'm Lachlan Gray. The Defence Minister says the September 11 terror attack shaped the world as we know it today, as the world marks 25 years since the tragedy. More than 3,000 people were killed in coordinated attacks across the United States in 2001, most of those in New York's Twin Towers. Richard Marles has told Today it was an incident which dramatically altered the lives of so many.
5: It is a day which has completely shaped the world in which we all live now, and my thoughts on this anniversary are very much with those who paid the ultimate sacrifice, both on the day but in the wars since, and those whose lives have been very significantly impacted.
4: One Nation MP Barnaby Joyce has apologised to Andrew Hastie if he, quote, feels a sense of offence about a cartoon labelling him a traitor. The SAS veteran turned Liberal MP has been calling for One Nation to take the episode of the cartoon down. Australia's peak housing groups are urging the federal government to reverse its newly passed housing tax reforms. Independent modelling claims Labor's budget reforms will reduce the number of new homes built and increase rent prices. Master Builders Chief Executive Danita Warne says the measures are worsening the housing crisis.
6: We need to be turbocharging investment in housing as opposed to restricting it.
4: A man who fatally stabbed his partner in central west New South Wales has been jailed for at least 20 years. Daniel Billings killed 28-year-old childcare worker Molly Tayshurst while he was on bail for domestic violence offences. A sentencing judge described Molly Tayshurst's murder as a brutal and callous realisation of her worst fears. Economists are holding on for a potential rise in global interest rates as oil prices climb on the back of developments in the Middle East conflict. There are fears higher energy prices will fuel global inflation, pushing Australia and other economies closer to recession. Labor's bill to cap allied health services for veterans at $5,000 will go to the lower house next week after it was blocked by the Senate. The opposition, Greens and Independents joined forces to thwart the legislation. Coalition of Veterans Voices spokesperson John Armfield says he'll be watching to see how Labor MPs vote in the House of Representatives.
7: A lot of MPs have family members that have served and been injured. Some have actually served and been injured in service themselves, but many have a lot of veterans in their electorate and are currently on very thin margins.
2: SWA Sport.
4: Checking sport, the Newcastle Knights insist they're not content with their dramatic revival this season. Last year's Wooden Spooners have roared back into finals football under new coach Justin Holbrook. A full house is on hand at the MCG to see the first regular season NFL match being played in Australia. The San Francisco 49ers are taking on the LA Rams. And at the US Tennis Open, Aryna Sabalenka has defeated Jessica Pegula in under an hour to book her place in the decider. That's the latest. I'm Lachlan Gray.
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4: Hello, I'm Lachlan Gray. A court's heard a man who fatally stabbed his ex-partner while on bail in country New South Wales committed a callous and brutal murder. Jefferson Shaw reports.
5: Daniel Billings has been jailed for up to 28 years after breaking into Molly Ticehurst's Forbes home in 2024 and stabbing her 15 times. He was on bail for domestic violence offences after Molly Ticehurst told police he'd sexually assaulted her, killed their puppy, and threatened to kill her. In sentencing him, Justice Natalie Adams said it must have been terrifying for Miss Ticehurst to die, knowing her worst fears had come true. Billings' minimum sentence is 20 years. Jefferson Shaw reporting.
4: An Australian poet who wrote an acclaimed tribute to the heroes of the 9/11 terror attacks is in New York to mark 25 years since the tragedy. More than 3,000 people died in coordinated attacks across the US in 2001 after two planes crashed into the Twin Towers. Rupert McCall is in the city and has described the mood as somber.
6: This is where it happened, right here in New York. I'm looking across to the Freedom Tower.
7: Yep.
6: You know, where the World Trade Center once stood. And behind me are, you know, so many firefighters in this room who were at the coalface that day, you know, responding, just digging through the rubble, trying to find anybody, including their comrades, their colleagues.
4: One Nation MP Barnaby Joyce has apologised to Liberal member Andrew Hastie after the minor party called the former soldier a traitor. The slur was made in a cartoon posted on One Nation's social media channels. Mr. Joyce doesn't believe Mr. Hastie is a traitor, but says it's up to party leader Pauline Hanson to remove the cartoon. His One Nation colleague, Sean Bell, has told News 24 Mr. Hastie is overreacting.
8: I think people should go and watch the cartoon. It takes the mickey out of everyone. Mr. Hastie has had problems with One Nation for a very long time now. Mm. And that cartoon has been out for a very long time.
4: And a new drug to combat motor neurone disease will be available at a cheaper price from next month. Qalsody previously cost $28,000 per script, but will be available for just $25 on the PBS. It comes after a similar treatment was added last year. Federal Health Minister Mark Butler says it's a good step forward, but it's not a cure.
9: And we've got to continue to back our amazing researchers to learn more about this disease, to be able to track exactly where it is in the country and how it's progressing, so that one day we can go beyond these medicines.
0: SWA Sport.
4: Checking sports, San Francisco have emerged winners of their NFL season opener against the LA Rams at the MCG. The 49ers winning 27-7. Close to 100,000 people packed the stands. Among the attendees, Jai Arrow. Finals fever has arrived in the NRL with the Rabbitohs tackling the Knights tonight at Allianz Stadium. And the Swans will be watching closely tonight when the Dockers take on the Cats in the AFL's first semi-final. Sydney will host the winner next week for a place in the grand final. That's the very latest. I'm Lachlan Gray.
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4: Hello, I'm Lachlan Gray. A jail sentence given to the man who murdered Forbes childcare worker Molly Ticehurst has been criticised as inadequate. Daniel Billings has been jailed for up to 28 years for fatally stabbing her while on bail for domestic violence. His non-parole period is 20 years. Independent and state MP and former prosecutor Philip Donato says the sentence is a joke.
5: This was the most serious of domestic violence offences. What's the point of having life sentences if the courts don't impose them? The Premier last week was talking about imposing life sentences for other offences. But what's the point, Chris? If you've got Supreme Court judges that don't even impose the life sentences, what's the point in having them?
4: A split appears to have emerged in One Nation ranks over a cartoon labelling Liberal MP Andrew Hastie a traitor. Federal politics editor Michael Packey.
6: High-profile One Nation MP Barnaby Joyce has apologised to Andrew Hastie over a cartoon posted to the party's social media accounts.
7: Obviously, I don't believe Mr. Hastie's a traitor.
6: But Mr. Joyce says it's up to One Nation leader Pauline Hanson to decide if the cartoon should be removed. His colleague, Sean Bell, has told News 24 Mr. Hastie is overreacting.
8: I don't think the party has anything to apologise for.
6: The former elite soldier believes he's been targeted after giving evidence in the case against Ben Robert Smith. Mr. Hastie says it's not only a slur on him, but the 20 other SAS members who were subpoenaed. The RSL has also condemned Senator Hanson for standing by the offensive cartoon. Michael Packey, Canberra.
4: New South Wales is welcoming an upgraded credit rating outlook for the state, while Queensland's rating has slid down for the first time since 2009. The Sunshine State's rating from S&P has dropped from AA+ to AA with an unstable outlook. New South Wales is welcoming the credit agency upgrading their own outlook to stable. And the journalist who broke the news of 9/11 to Australia as it unfolded has recounted the moments the world changed forever. Today marks 25 years since the attack. More than 3,000 people died, including 10 Australians. Sandra Sully says no one will forget the impact of the tragedy.
9: You know, the world changed in an instant that night. And we've got a generation of people that have no concept of what it was like to fly without magnetometers and intense security. And, you know, we now live in the shadow of September 11.
0: Sport.
4: Checking sport, more than 100,000 fans have witnessed the San Francisco 49ers defeat the LA Rams in Australia's first ever regular season NFL match. The 49ers beating the Rams 27-7 at the MCG. Newcastle will be boosted by the returns of Dom Young, Tyson Frisell, Phoenix Crosland and Francis Manolelua in tonight's NRL elimination final against South Sydney. And American hope Coco Gauff has been eliminated in the semi-finals of the US Open. That's the latest. I'm Lachlan Gray.
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2: 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We're talking today a little bit about lithium-ion batteries. So lithium-ion batteries are found in small portable devices such as phones, laptops and power tools, as well as in larger capacities such as e-bikes and e-scooters and cars. Lithium-ion batteries contain a massive amount of energy in a relatively small space. When lithium-ion batteries fail, that's when energy can be rapidly released, which can create explosions or highly toxic fumes and secondary ignitions even after the flames have been extinguished. Lithium-ion batteries are a fast-growing fire risk in New South Wales, but we can prevent these hazards by charging safely, being aware of warning signs, disposing of lithium-ion batteries correctly, and knowing what to do if something goes wrong. So remember, charge safe, dispose of correctly, know the warning signs, and if on fire, of course, ring 000. All of this information can be found on Fire and Rescue New South Wales website at www.fire.nsw.gov.au. And alternatively, if you're looking for safe recycling recommendations, please go to the government website www.nsw.gov.au. And don't forget to call your local fire station if you've got any questions. Thanks very much and stay safe out there.
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2: Hello, I'm Lachlan Gray. Friends of Forbeswoman Molly Ticehurst have welcomed the sentence given to her killer as a chance to move forward. Daniel Billings has been jailed for up to 28 years for fatally stabbing the childcare worker while on bail for domestic violence in 2024. Outside court, friend Aidan Clark says it's been a long 2.5 years.
3: We can now start to begin the next process for everybody. Probably learning that this has happened, it's done. We now have to begin the process of knowing that Molly isn't here anymore.
2: New South Wales is welcoming an upgraded credit rating outlook for the state, while Queensland's rating has slid down for the first time since 2009. The Sunshine State's rating from S&P has dropped from AA+ to AA, with an unstable outlook. The credit agency has upgraded New South Wales's outlook to stable. Australians living with a type of motor neurone disease will soon have access to a cheaper treatment. Qalsody helps slow the progression of the disease and maintains muscle function. The injection will be listed on the PBS from October. Federal Health Minister Mark Butler says it will provide relief for about 70 patients every year.
4: They have a particular genetic mutation, a particular subtype of ALS, the most common form of MND. But without the PBS listing, it would cost patients about $28,000 every single script. It will now, from the 1st of October, be available at the just PBS price of $25.
2: The RSPCA has made a renewed appeal for foster carers after rescuing almost 90 neglected dogs from a southwest Sydney property. The dogs are being checked by vets. Spokesperson Joshua Thomas says shelters are close to capacity.
5: Our shelters are great for a short-term stay, but long-term, we really want these dogs in happy homes, and foster carers are a great step for that.
2: The first NFL game played in Australia has wrapped up, with San Francisco 49ers beating Los Angeles Rams 27-7. A crowd of almost 100,000 packed the MCG, including this fan from the US.
6: You guys done it up right. We got the broadcasters right there, one of the biggest stadiums I've ever seen there. I've seen every jersey possible here. It is a proper celebration. Feels like home.
2: And today marks 25 years since the 9/11 terrorist attacks in the United States. More than 3,000 people died, including 10 Australians. Checking sport, Cowboys coach Todd Payton admits he's relieved to have Reuben Cotter for tomorrow night's elimination final against the Sharks. North Queensland's co-captain is free to play after overturning his Grade 2 high tackle charge at the judiciary earlier this week. The NRL finals kick off tonight with the South Sydney Rabbitohs taking on the Newcastle Knights in Sydney. And at the US Open, Yelena Rybakina has beaten US local Coco Gauff and progressed to the women's final. She'll face Aryna Sabalenka on Sunday. That's the latest. I'm Lachlan Gray.
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12: Just gone 4 o'clock here on SWR Drive. Yes, it's Friday. That means, what's today? Poets Day. You know what poets stand for? I'm not going to go into that. Johnny Bones filling in for Lyndon this afternoon. Got some great music to get you home if you're not home already. Right now, here's TLC with Waterfalls, and it's here on SWR Drive.

0: Calvin Harris, Ellie Goulding with Outside here on Soir Drive. Before that, Harry Styles with American Girls. Got the breakup song coming up for you here on Soir Drive.
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0: What an absolute track. Sophie B. Hawkins right beside you here on Suar Drive. Before that, Brando, Look Into My Eyes, and of course, Alien Ant Farm with their cover of Michael Jackson's Smooth Criminal. Now, the original Australian cast of Jersey Boys are back and live in concert. 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
5: Hello, I'm Lachlan Gray. Friends of Forbes woman Molly Ticehurst have welcomed the sentence given to her killer as a chance to move forward. Daniel Billings has been jailed for up to 28 years for fatally stabbing the childcare worker while on bail for domestic violence in 2024. Outside court, friend Aidan Clark says it's been a long 2.5 years.
6: We can now start to begin the next process for everybody. Probably learning that this has happened, it's done. We now have to begin the process of knowing that Molly isn't here anymore.
5: New South Wales is welcoming an upgraded credit rating outlook for the state, while Queensland's rating has slid down for the first time since 2009. The Sunshine State's rating from S&P has dropped from AA+ to AA, with an unstable outlook. The credit agency has upgraded New South Wales' outlook to stable. Australians living with a type of motor neurone disease will soon have access to a cheapest treatment. Qalsody helps slow the progression of the disease and maintains muscle function. The injection will be listed on the PBS from October. Federal Health Minister Mark Butler says it will provide relief for about 70 patients every year.
7: They have a particular genetic mutation, a particular subtype of ALS, the most common form of MND. But without the PBS listing, it would cost patients about $28,000 every single script. It will now, from the 1st of October, be available at the just PBS price of $25.
5: The RSPCA has made a renewed appeal for foster carers after rescuing almost 90 neglected dogs from a southwest Sydney property. The dogs are being checked by vets. Spokesperson Joshua Thomas says shelters are close to capacity.
8: Our shelters are great for a short-term stay, but long-term, we really want these dogs in happy homes, and foster carers are a great step for that.
5: The first NFL game played in Australia has wrapped up, with San Francisco 49ers beating Los Angeles Rams 27-7. A crowd of almost 100,000 packed the MCG, including this fan from the US.
9: You guys done it up right. We got the broadcasters right there, one of the biggest stadiums I've ever seen there. I've seen every jersey possible here. It is a proper celebration. Feels like home.
5: And today marks 25 years since the 9/11 terrorist attacks in the United States. More than 3,000 people died, including 10 Australians.
1: Swar Sport.
5: Checking sport, Cowboys coach Todd Payton admits he's relieved to have Reuben Cotter for tomorrow night's elimination final against the Sharks. North Queensland's co-captain is free to play after overturning his Grade 2 high tackle charge at the judiciary earlier this week. The NRL finals kick off tonight with the South Sydney Rabbitohs taking on the Newcastle Knights in Sydney. And at the US Open, Yelena Rybakina has beaten US local Coco Gauff and progressed to the women's final. She'll face Aryna Sabalenka on Sunday. That's the latest. I'm Lachlan Gray.
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0: There's Live with the Dolphins Cry here on Swire Drive. Before that, Bruno Mars with When I Was Your Man. And Aussie Crawl with Reckless. What's to go with Aussie Crawl getting? I'm pretty sure I played Aussie Crawl earlier in the week, Matt. Is there like a, I don't know, algorithm thing where you just like to play Aussie Crawl straight after the 4:30 news? Speaking of bands to play, I was listening to Paul's radio show last night, and he mentioned that Live were actually coming back to Australia, and I had to look at more details. I did see them back in the day, and when I say back in the day, I'm talking like 20 years ago. I remember seeing them down at Horton Pavilion. But they'll be on tour next year. They're doing a few shows around the country, and they'll be hitting Sydney on the 18th of March alongside Stone Temple Pilots, Four Non Blondes, and Magic Dirt as well. So that's going to be an awesome gig to get to. Plus, I think they're doing one of those winery-type gigs as well. I think they're playing a show in Wollongong as well, plus also touring around the country. So it's good to see bands from back in the day still going. I don't know. I don't know if I would be getting down there. Paul, I think he specifically wanted to see Four Non-Blondes by themselves. Look, Magic Dirt's a pretty good Aussie band too, and I have seen them as well back in the day. But I think, yeah, you got to look at ticket prices and you got to think, is it worth it to see one band that you really want to see, especially when they lump, you know, four or five bands together on the one night, and then you think, oh, you know, do I really want to see the other bands? Do I really want to kind of pay some hard-earned money just to sit through someone I don't really want to get into? It's a bit like the music here on Drive sometimes, especially if you're not a Justin Bieber fan, because he's actually coming up next on Swire Drive. Johnny Bones filling in for Lyndon.
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4: 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Hello, I'm Lachlan Gray. A jail sentence given to the man who murdered Forbes childcare worker Molly Ticehurst has been criticised as inadequate. Daniel Billings has been jailed for up to 28 years for fatally stabbing her while on bail for domestic violence. His non-parole period is 20 years. Independent state MP and former prosecutor Philip Donato says the sentence is a joke.
5: This was the most serious of domestic violence offences. What's the point of having life sentences if the courts don't impose them? The Premier last week was talking about imposing life sentences for other offences. But what's the point, Chris? If you've got Supreme Court judges that don't even impose the life sentences, what's the point in having them?
4: An ATO worker in Queensland has been charged with corruption-related offences. The 32-year-old Gold Coast man will face court later this month, accused of disclosing sensitive information to organised crime associates. Electronic devices have been seized during a search of his Surfers Paradise home, where detectives say they also found child abuse material. 25 years on, Australia is remembering the day that changed the world, reflecting on the 9/11 terrorist attacks in the US. Prime Minister Anthony Albanese called for a pause to reflect on the darkest of days, which claimed almost 3,000 lives, including 10 of our own. Australian journalist Mike Amor was working as Channel 7's US correspondent in 2001 and said he was driving out of Manhattan as the attacks unfolded.
6: We had gone through the Midtown Manhattan tunnel, emerged the other side, and the world had changed. Minutes later, I was on the phone ready to do a cross back to Sydney. The female producers in the control room scream, and that was the moment the second tower hit. I don't mind admitting, you'd see it in the piece of the camera. I was petrified.
4: And the first ever NFL game to be played in Australia continues to smash records after being confirmed as the seventh most attended regular season game in NFL history. The San Francisco 49ers beat the LA Rams 27-7. The attendance at the MCG was 100,021. 49ers coach Kyle Shanahan struck by the atmosphere and how early fans turned up to the game.
7: It seemed pretty packed and full in pregame warm-ups, which we usually tailgate a little bit longer. So that was cool. The stadium was awesome, just how filled it was and how high it was. It felt gladiator-ish. The difference for us is just how big your guys' footy fields are. So they all felt pretty far away from us. Sport.
4: Checking sport, NRL great Jonathan Thurston believes shutting down Latrell Mitchell and Cody Walker is the key for Newcastle tonight in their elimination final against South Sydney. It's the first time the Rabbitohs will feature in the finals since 2022. Meanwhile, Bears recruit Gamet Shibasaki has dismissed rumours of a relationship breakdown with Broncos coach Michael Maguire, and Aryna Sabalenka has defeated Jessica Pegula to book her place in the US Open women's final. That's the very latest. I'm Lachlan Gray.
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14: 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You are, of course, on Swire Drive. Johnny Bones filling in for Lyndon. She should be back on Monday afternoon. In the meantime, let's listen to INXS with By My Side, and it's here on Swire 99.9. The difference is the music.

0: such a fun track for your Friday afternoon. Billy Ocean, Get Out of My Dreams, Get Into My Car. 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

0: Hopefully you're coming home soon. Shepherd with Coming Home here on Soir Drive. Before that, Corona, The Rhythm of the Night, James Hype with Ferrari as well. Got news and sport coming up for you here on Soir 99.9, Sydney's West.
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5: Hello, I'm Lachlan Gray. A jail sentence given to the man who murdered Forbes childcare worker Molly Ticehurst has been criticised as inadequate. Daniel Billings has been jailed for up to 28 years for fatally stabbing her while on bail for domestic violence. His non-parole period is 20 years. Independent state MP and former prosecutor Philip Donato says the sentence is a joke.
6: This was the most serious of domestic violence offences. What's the point of having life sentences if the courts don't impose them? The Premier last week was talking about imposing life sentences for other offences. But what's the point, Chris? If you've got Supreme Court judges that don't even impose the life sentences, what's the point in having them?
5: An ATO worker in Queensland has been charged with corruption-related offences. The 32-year-old Gold Coast man will face court later this month, accused of disclosing sensitive information to organised crime associates. Electronic devices have been seized during a search of his Surfers Paradise home, where detectives say they also found child abuse material. 25 years on, Australia is remembering the day that changed the world, reflecting on the 9/11 terrorist attacks in the US. Prime Minister Anthony Albanese called for a pause to reflect on the darkest of days, which claimed almost 3,000 lives, including 10 of our own. Australian journalist Mike Amor was working as Channel 7's US correspondent in 2001 and said he was driving out of Manhattan as the attacks unfolded.
7: We had gone through the Midtown Manhattan tunnel, emerged the other side, and the world had changed. Minutes later, I was on the phone ready to do a cross back to Sydney. The female producers in the control room scream, and that was the moment the second tower hit. I don't mind admitting, you'd see it in the PC camera, I was petrified.
5: And the first ever NFL game to be played in Australia continues to smash records after being confirmed as the seventh most attended regular season game in NFL history. The San Francisco 49ers beat the LA Rams 27-7. The attendance at the MCG was 100,021. 49ers coach Kyle Shanahan struck by the atmosphere and how early fans turned up to the game.
8: It seemed pretty packed and full in pregame warm-ups, which we usually tailgate a little bit longer. So that was cool. The stadium was awesome, just how filled it was and how high it was. It felt gladiator-ish. The difference for us is just how big your guys' footy fields are. So they all felt pretty far away from us.
5: Checking sport, NRL great Jonathan Thurston believes shutting down Latrell Mitchell and Cody Walker is the key for Newcastle tonight in their elimination final against South Sydney. It's the first time the Rabbitohs will feature in the finals since 2022. Meanwhile, Bears recruit Gamet Shibasaki has dismissed rumours of a relationship breakdown with Broncos coach Michael Maguire, and Aryna Sabalenka has defeated Jessica Pegula to book her place in the US Open women's final. That's the very latest. I'm Lachlan Gray.
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0: Yes, it's just gone 5:30 here on Soir 99.9. Johnny Bones filling in for Lyndon. And the original cast of the Jersey Boys are back and live in concert. They'll be down at the station sponsor, the Coliseum Theatre, Ridley Hill, tomorrow night for one night only. Oh, what a night. Yes, tomorrow night, Saturday, 12th of September. 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Let's get back into the music for your Friday afternoon. Here's Van Halen with Dreams, and it's here on Soir 99.9, Sydney's West.

0: Forgotten Years here on Soir Drive. Before that, Snake Hips featuring Tinashe and Chase the Rapper with All My Friends, and Van Halen with Dreams. Got some great shows coming up tonight on Soir 99.9, including our Friday night institution, The Twilight Zone. The boys are still probably got a few sore heads after celebrating their 21st anniversary on air. They'll be on from 6 to 8. The Power Zone with Paul from 8, then Mixed Classic Rock Show from 9 to 11 p.m. Then, of course, Carlo and Thomas Knight with We Are Energy from 11 p.m. right through till 1 a.m. Go to our program guide, www.swr999.com.au, to check out 7 days worth of programming. I'm going to skedaddle out of here. What have we got coming up? Oh, All American Rejects coming up for you here on Soir Drive.
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3: Hello, I'm Lachlan Gray. A court's heard a man who fatally stabbed his ex-partner while on bail committed a callous and brutal murder. Jefferson Shaw reports.
4: Daniel Billings has been jailed for up to 28 years after breaking into Molly Ticehurst's Forbes home in 2024 and stabbing her 15 times. He was on bail for domestic violence offences after Molly Ticehurst told police he'd sexually assaulted her, killed their puppy, and threatened to kill her. In sentencing him, Justice Natalie Adams said it must have been terrifying for Miss Ticehurst to die knowing her worst fears had come true. Billings' minimum sentence is 20 years. Jefferson Shaw reporting.
3: A split has emerged within One Nation over the party's treatment of Liberal MP Andrew Hastie. The former elite soldier is demanding the party remove a cartoon on its social media channels that labels him a traitor. One Nation leader Pauline Hanson is refusing to budge, and her Senate colleague Sean Bell is backing her in. But high-profile One Nation recruit Barnaby Joyce has told News 24 he's sorry if Mr. Hastie is offended.
5: I apologise. It had nothing to do with me, but I apologise. And obviously I don't believe Mr. Hastie's a traitor. Of course, that's an absurdity. He's not.
6: Should One Nation remove the cartoon?
5: That's beyond my pay grade, that, isn't it? I don't speak for Pauline, and that's a question for her.
3: Australia's domestic spy agency has disrupted more than a dozen activities, which could have led to terror attacks since the Bondi massacre in December last year. ASIO boss Mike Burgess told Neil Mitchell's Mitchell Unlimited podcast they've stopped some concerning behaviour before it could escalate.
7: My agency and the police have prevented, so things not actively in plan, but activities of individuals that could have led to an attack. 16 of those events have been stopped by the police and security service since Bondi. If they left unchecked, they could have left to a terrorist attack, which would have been in some shape or form that would have resulted in the harm or loss of life.
3: A man has been charged by federal police for alleged corrupt conduct while employed by the ATO. The 32-year-old is accused of unlawfully disclosing information to organised crime groups. Electronic devices seized at a Gold Coast home yesterday also uncovered alleged child abuse material. He'll face court later this month. And the journalist who broke the news of 9/11 to Australia as it unfolded, Sandra Sully, says no one will forget the impact of the tragedy. Today marks 25 years since the attack. Checking sport, Penrith will be hoping for a win over the Roosters this weekend, with victory sending them straight through to a preliminary final. Coach Ivan Cleary says Braden Trindle and Nico Hines will play a pivotal role for the Sharks in the clash. More than 100,000 fans have witnessed the San Francisco 49ers defeat the LA Rams 27-7 in Australia's first ever regular season NFL match. And American hope Coco Gauff has been eliminated in the semi-finals of the US Open, losing in three sets to Jelena Rybakina. That's the latest. I'm Lachlan Gray.
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8: 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A dimension not only of sight and sound, but of mind. A journey into a wondrous land whose boundaries are that of imagination. Your next stop, the Twilight Zone.
9: Good evening and welcome to the Twilight Zone here on SWA. I hope you're all doing well. My name's Albie and I'm here with me good mates Dave and Dino. How are you, boys?
10: Yeah, good, thanks, Albie. Great to be back again. It's been a busy week. Of course, we're into the semi-finals now of the NRL, so Monday was Mad Monday for half of the competition.
9: Mm-hmm.
10: Yeah, they're talking about playoffs for eighth position next year. I don't know.
9: Okay.
10: I don't know. They've tried it in the AFL. So, yeah, we'll see how it goes in the NRL.
9: Must have been boring Mad Monday. There was nothing on
11: there
9: the
11: was
9: news
11: nothing
9: about
11: at all,
9: anyone.
11: No.
10: Good.
11: It's disgusting.
12: Everybody behaved themselves.
9: That's disgusting.
10: I don't know whether they behaved themselves or not, but they managed to keep the media away.
9: Tommy Radonegas wouldn't have liked it, mate.
11: Yeah, but in terms of that playoff, I kind of get the impression that Volandis is trying to squeeze as much out of the game as he can.
10: Yeah, of course. Well, it's going to sell out, isn't it? So,
11: you're going to watch a playoff for second and third and fourth?
10: Not within the eight.
11: No, but just for
10: eight spot.
11: Yeah, I know for eighth, but there's also talk about, you know, first and second and then third place fourth to see who comes third and gets the bronze medal.
10: That one. World Cup type thing.
11: That's where he got it from, I think.
10: Well, yeah, I mean...
11: Who cares?
10: I don't know. Well, I don't know. I could be okay if the players are up to it, but...
9: Don't talk back to me. We got third back in...
10: Yeah.
9: We got the bronze.
10: We got the bronze, mate.
11: Well, what do you do? Monday's delayed for a week, and so, you know... I don't know. I can't see it working.
10: Mate, the international stuff starts. You know, if you're one of the top players, you don't really get a break anyway.
11: Oh, mate. I know that.
10: You might get. You might have to leave Mad Monday early. Yeah, because, but sometimes in the semi-finals, I've seen over the years the best two teams in the competitions meet in the semi-final rather than the grand final.
11: Yep, that's right.
10: So using that. This disappointing thing to see. Then a playoff between third and fourth, maybe.
11: Yeah, I don't know.
10: Well, if your team was in it, would you watch it?
11: I wouldn't care.
10: Ooh, okay.
11: Wouldn't care. There's nothing in it. It's nothing game.
10: Okay.
9: But actually,
10: there will be something. We'll manufacture some bronze medals.
9: I think
10: we'll make some.
9: I think that playoff system's got merit. Para, our team, Dino, we could have played for 12th, get up to 12th, and then, hey, who's got bragging rights then? Hey, yeah.
10: Oh, playoffs right away.
9: Don't mess with us.
11: Again, like I said, who cares?
10: Exactly. I wouldn't spoon playoff between last and second last. It normally ends up that way anyway.
9: That's true.
11: That's right.
9: All right, we've got our usual array of segments. Dave, you got albums and, of course, Devil's Music.
10: Yes, I did manage to somehow put something together for Devil's Music tonight.
9: Ah, I see. Okay. Yeah. And for unimportant news, well, we're going to look at things twice. And, of course, we've got you go figure it out. All right. This is the Twilight Zone right here on Soir, all the way with you till 8 o'clock.

Good old Janis Joplin there with Move Over. And kicking off tonight's show, Kate Bush with Babushka. All right, well, let's go straight into these requests. And thank you for your request as always, guys. We're going to start off with three as usual. Curtis up there at Lawson. G'day, Curtis. Always great to have you with us, mate. Tonight, Curtis is going with a bit of Dire Straits and their song Heavy Fuel. And

0: in dire straits there and heavy fuel. Okay, we've got albums coming up very shortly, but I'm going to play one more request before that. Who have we got there, Dino?
1: We've got Jay. Always good to hear from you, Jay. And so, yeah.
0: Sorry, that was my bad.
1: Yeah, I know. I saw your face and I heard it. No, a request from Jay, and always good to have you on board, Jay, as always. I've got to admit, this is a track I don't think I've heard on the radio ever. This is Iron Maiden and Lost for Words, Big Horror.

0: All right, it is that time of the week again for Albums of Influence. This week we're going back to 1966, and the release of Bob Dylan's massive album Blonde on Blonde. It goes for about 79 minutes long. So I'm guessing that was a double album back in those days.
1: He works for the Chief Commander.
0: Yes, he does, which I've got ready to fight here in a second. Albie, thanks for the spoiler alert. Good on you, mate. But obviously Bob Dylan was going from strength to strength in the early 60s and was a huge influence on, in particular, John Lennon from the Beatles. I think he was an influence on a lot of other people, and everyone was really, during about that time, say 63 to 67, he was regarded as some sort of, you know, genius. And everyone was being influenced by him and possibly trying to imitate him or but definitely being influenced.
1: From several accounts through books and stuff I've heard over the years, it was actually the Beatles who looked up to Dylan, not, you know, it would be usually vice versa with anyone else.
0: Yeah.
1: But it was,
0: it was like that.
1: Absolutely.
2: And there was a lot of other artists going around the UK at the time, you know, like, say, Donovan and other ones who were almost, you know, imitating him.
0: Yeah. Donovan.
2: Someone they all looked up to.
0: Yeah, Donovan was definitely influenced by...
1: absolutely.
0: ...by Bob Dylan. And he worked pretty close... Donovan worked pretty close with Billy Shears too.
1: Yes.
0: As well. So, he was a pretty connected dude. 1966, this album, man, it was massive. And it had people asking the question, you know, had Bob Dylan been to the crossroads? And, as you mentioned before, Albie...
1: Sorry about
0: that. He did have notoriously difficult to interview. But he did agree a few years ago. To a 60 minutes interview, which, I'd never agree to a 60 minutes interview, man.
2: No.
0: Never.
2: Well, he didn't used to do interviews at all for a long time.
0: Yeah. And last time he was in Sydney, I went to the gig and he didn't say a word to the audience all night. Yeah.
1: Wow.
0: But that magic was still there. A lot of people don't know it, a lot of people can't hear it, but a lot of people, and that's their choice, say Bob Dylan's crap. He's singing, you know, it's not that good. His playing's not that good.
1: Mm.
0: I said, mate, you just can't hear it, man. There's
2: his songwriting of it was bordering on absolute genius. And at the time, definitely.
1: Yeah.
0: But he got asked in the 60 Minutes interview about why he's still going, why he just doesn't quit, and this was his answer.
3: Why do you still do it? Why are you still out here?
4: Well, it goes back to the destiny thing. I mean, I made a bargain with it, you know, a long time ago, and I'm holding up my end.
3: What was your bargain?
4: To get where I am now.
3: Should I ask who you made the bargain with?
4: with the chief commander.
3: On this earth?
4: On this earth, and then in the world we can't see.
1: Mm-hmm.
0: Yeah, so that's that's why Bob Dylan doesn't really do too many interviews, but he just thought he'd leave that one on the record.
1: Yes.
0: All right. So from the 1966 album Blonde on Blonde, tonight I have the song Stuck Inside of Mobile with the Memphis Blues again. That has been this week's Album of Influence on The Twilight Zone on SWR 99.9.

just drink up your blood like wine. And I said, oh, I didn't know that, but then again, there's only one I've met. And he just smoked my eyelids and punched my cigarette. Oh, mama, can this really be the end?

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But me, I expected it to happen. I knew he'd lost control.

is medicine. The other was just railroad gin. And like a fool, I mixed them.

from Bob Dylan. Was he at the crossroads? That's between him and the Chief Commander. Okay, we're going to play one more request here before we go into this week's extremely unimportant news. Mark from Dooney. G'day, Mark. How are you there, buddy? Loving the list as always. Tonight, Mark, well, we're going with The Subways and their song Rock and Roll Queen.

0: Yes, useless information indeed. Okay, as I said before, we're going to look at things twice tonight.
1: Right.
0: Right. Let's start with a story from the Osbournes, but not Aussies. Lavinia and Michelle Osborne, 49. They'd always suspected that their mum had had an affair at some stage in her life. Anyway, it was something before their mum said before she passed away. It was a little bit cryptic. So that, anyway, long story short, one of them thought, I'm going to get a paternity test, because they still had contact with their supposed father. And anyway, that came back all good. And so the other one was still prompted to get a paternity test, so she did. Comes back, different father.
2: Ooh.
1: Hmm.
0: So apparently under 20 times ever this has ever happened.
1: What do you mean?
0: Ever. That twins are born with two fathers.
1: Oh, twins.
0: Sorry, twins.
1: Oh right. I thought, what are you talking about, mate? That happens. There was even a TV show based where that they just bring them in, they just wheel them in all the time.
0: Yes. Sorry, Lavinia and Michelle Osborne, twins.
1: Twins from different fathers.
0: Yeah.
2: Well.
0: This was in England. It was the first time ever recorded in Britain.
1: Okay.
0: Yeah.
2: I just reckon it's happened 20 times.
0: Under 20 times.
1: I'm just trying to imagine, yeah, from a biological point of view, not the rest of the, not from a social point of view, that could happen.
0: Yeah, that
1: could happen.
2: It could.
1: Yeah. Yeah. Mm. Oh, I did my personal development class in school. I studied how life begins, yes, and that could happen.
2: I didn't read that. You remember that book? Where did I come from?
1: Yes.
2: I don't think that was in there.
1: No. Yes, it was.
2: Well, yeah. That cartoon book.
1: I remember that because any time one of us kids asked our parents a difficult question.
0: That was the
1: go-to. They'd throw that book at you. There you go.
2: Yeah, okay, such as why are me and my twin brother have different fathers? I remember that book. I'd have to have another look, I think.
0: Yes, you are a twin, Dean, so you can imagine calling Sean your brother your actual stepbrother.
1: Mate. I don't think they're one of the 20, mate. You know.
0: No, they're definitely not.
2: Look, the question is,
0: These twins were 49 when they found out. Mm. So to think that, you know, all your life, obviously you're just thinking the norm, and then to find that out, that would be quite most bizarre.
2: Well, it would be, particularly if one of them looks Caucasian, the other one looks Chinese.
1: couldn't happen with that's going into genetic science there. That gets a bit – that's a very complicated topic.
2: Look, I do know of a single person who had two sets of DNA, and it would appear that she was conceived as a twin and absorbed the twin in the womb and ended up with two forms of DNA and had severe health problems and allergies all her life.
0: Wow.
1: Wow.
0: Wow.
2: So cop that one.
1: Well, no thanks.
0: Yeah. Wow.
1: No, I'll skip that one, thanks.
0: Return, sir. Yeah. Far out. That's...
1: All right, let's move on.
0: Being a twin, obviously it's going to have some pros and cons, but pros would outweigh the cons, yeah.
2: Well, look, I guess the biggest thing is when people come up to you and say, what's it like to be a twin?
0: Yep.
2: And your first natural reaction is, what's it like not to be you idiot?
0: Mm-hmm.
2: So, and then you kind of tone it down and say, what's a line not to be?
1: Mm.
2: And, but, you know, Sean and I, we think the same. It's always time for a beer. When's the last time that we played Black Sabbath's Heaven and Hell?
1: Yeah.
2: You know, it's topics of conversation. And who's playing on the footy this weekend?
1: Yeah.
2: Apart from that.
1: Yeah. My son's mother is a twin as well.
0: Right.
1: But I call them quads. Move on, please.
0: Okay.
2: We're not going to go there, Dave. I'll take it.
1: I think you understand what I mean.
2: I go get it. I know exactly what you mean.
0: Have you or Sean ever pretended to be the other for any reason?
2: Once. In high school, I think it was year eight.
1: Hmm.
2: And we swapped an English class once.
0: Okay.
1: Hmm.
2: The only problem is I got suspended without knowing it. And his grades went up.
1: Now, I on the football team, I handed out the ID cards, and I actually gave them to the wrong twin. I think Sean was coming off the bench, and when he came on and all of a sudden, oh, no, stop there.
2: Yeah, I remember. No, he's already played. It's a raw. What's going on?
1: I'm begging the referee. So he's a twin. They're twins, sir. Please.
0: Yeah, sure.
2: And they're on the same field.
1: Go away.
0: I've heard it all.
1: Yeah. Geez, that blonde player, he's everywhere. He's good. All right.
0: Actually, I've never known you since we were teenagers, and I've never had a problem telling you and Sean apart, except back in the day when you were still living home with your parents. When you'd answer the phone, I always thought the other one was the other.
2: See, that was your problem. You should have thought the other one was the other one who was actually the other one.
0: Ah. You're trying to double talk me?
2: It's a psychology trick here.
1: We're getting nowhere here, man. Come on.
0: All right. Little bits of interest. Nigeria has the highest rate of twin births in the world.
1: Hmm.
0: Twins are more likely to be left-handed, don't you?
2: Not Sean or myself. That's
0: for sure.
1: What about the War Brothers? Huh?
0: Did you guys ever form your own language?
2: What, verbal or
0: Some twins have their own languages.
1: Now, brothers do that anyway.
2: He used to give me a middle finger, and I knew what that was. I think everyone, that was universal.
1: Right.
2: Not really.
1: No, I know brothers can, especially when they're younger, start to develop a slightly different language to speak in code.
0: Right.
1: Yeah, because, you know, you don't want mum to find out what you're saying. Yes.
0: Shay and all that. Yeah, the old pig Latin stuff.
1: That's not going to work.
0: But that wouldn't be. But you work out something.
1: Yeah, you work out little keywords.
2: Oh, I think we had more visual cues, you know, looking at each other and shaking your head, nodding your head. Mm. Possibly.
0: And last question. It says here, you can often tell identical twins apart by their belly button.
2: Well, ooh. Sean and I are fraternal, so that wouldn't apply to us.
1: I know.
2: So how do you tell? What is it like a thumbprint or something? Except no, well,
1: that would be different if it's
2: Well, doesn't
1: it does make sense?
2: Yeah, but wouldn't that count on how they tie off the umbilical cord, though?
0: One stick.
1: Yeah, something like that. It probably depends on who comes out first, and
2: or maybe every single person who, or you know, the obstetrician, whoever it is who actually does the umbilical cord, has a special knot. So everyone that they've
1: it'd be the same obstetrician for each twin.
2: That's right, and the one who in before you and after you, and they've all got the same belly button. It's a special knot. I don't know.
0: That's been this week's extremely
1: very unimportant news.
2: Oh, extremely. Nice to be here.

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9: 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But right now, well, you know the drill and you'll know the song. But who the hell's covering it? You go figure it out.

0: Exactly, guys. You gotta figure it out.
1: Okay, well, that was Cocaine, originally by JJ Cale, well known for being covered by Eric Clapton. Most people seem to think that it was an Eric Clapton original. It's not, it's JJ Cale.
0: Yes.
1: And that was performed by a really good blues band.
0: Yes. Yeah.
1: A really good blues band with excellent.
2: Very, very excellent.
3: Well done.
2: Yeah. No, that was quality. That was absolute top quality.
1: Have you got a stab?
2: Or? I've got a stab, yeah, definitely. Okay. And if I'm wrong, and I probably am, they should have covered it.
1: Yeah, I think I'm probably wrong too, but I've got a stab.
2: Right, you go.
1: Well, the first stab that I was going to say, which I'm not going to say, was the John Mayall Blues Band. The second stab, this is how much I enjoyed their blues playing, the Black Crowes. Okay.
3: Actually, not.
1: Well, yeah, that's
3: one. No, I can hear that.
1: When you Crowes, play, yeah. When you play one in that style, and I have a stab, yeah. That's my go-to answer. That's the Black Crowes.
2: Yeah, I can't tend to think this has got a little bit more Texas blues attached to it than a lot of Black Crowes stuff. So it's still got that Mississippi sound on it.
1: Mm-hmm.
2: Look, it reminds me of a young guy who came out with an album. I'm talking 15, 20 years ago, and that was Kenny Wayne Shepherd Band.
1: Yeah, fair point.
2: You remember that? Another, you remember when they were, and what a guitarist as a kid, and a tight band, and that band was tight. They were that was an awesome rendition.
1: I actually had a Kenny Wayne Shepherd key ring for a couple of years there. Yeah, someone left it behind, and so I picked it up and said, "Oh, that's cool.
2: Why not?
3: Yeah. Nice one."
2: Yeah.
1: All right, Albie, come on, hit us.
3: Covering JJ Cale's Cocaine was a band called, and you're right, a Texas Southern band, called The Rebel Road.
1: Ooh.
3: The Rebel
1: Road. Can't say I've heard of them. But now I have.
2: Yeah, yeah, very good. Yeah, okay. And I'm better for the experience. You don't know they've got albums out of them? I mean, I'll look them up.
3: I believe so.
2: I'll look them up. So that was, it was that good.
1: Yeah. All right. Yeah, no worries.
2: I mean, that's in my wheelhouse, that kind of stuff.
3: Do it. Yeah. All right. Going to play three more requests right now. The boys from Fairfield Heights, Paul, Alex and Pete. G'day, guys.
1: G'day, fellas.
3: Okay, for Pete tonight, he's going with The Church and Under the Milky Way. Alex, g'day, Alex. Red Hot Chili Peppers and By the Way. And for Paul, good on you, Paul.
2: G'day, Paul.
3: This band is called 1000 Mods and their song, Electric Carve.
1: Yep.

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0: Squad.
1: My name's Cliff. 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
2: Stuntman?
1: Yeah.
2: You know you're kind of pretty for a stuntman.
1: That's what they tell me.
2: So, did I say something funny, stuntman?
1: Yeah, you kind of did.
2: What's so funny?
1: Look, man, I don't want any trouble. I'm just here to do a job.
2: But you're laughing at what I'm saying. But I'm not saying anything funny. So what do you think is so funny?
1: What I think is... you're a little man with a big mouth and a big chip. And I think you should be embarrassed to suggest you be anything more than a stain on the seat of Cassius Clay's trunks.
2: Brother, you're the one with the big mouth. And I would really enjoy closing it, especially in front of all my friends. But my hands are registered as lethal weapons. That means we get into a fight, I accidentally kill you. I go to jail.
1: Anybody accidentally kills anybody in a fight, they go to jail. It's called manslaughter. And I think all that lethal weapon horse shit is just an excuse so you dancers never have to get in a real fight.
0: This is SWAT 99.9.

0: It's that time of the week again for the Devil's Music. All right, this week on the Devil's Music, we're going to be talking about snakes. Now, snakes are often referred to when it comes to the devil.
1: Yes.
0: And are referred to a lot in the Devil's Music, all based, of course, back on the story of the Garden of Eden.
1: That's where
0: the serpent tempts Eve and Adam to bite on the forbidden fruit.
1: Yes, from the tree of knowledge.
0: Yes, from the tree of knowledge. Well, why'd you put it there if you didn't want us to eat it? You know.
1: So. Yes, but they did have. They would have had thousands of trees.
2: Oh yes. Yeah, but it's the temptation, isn't it?
1: That's
2: the idea.
0: Yes.
1: Don't touch that wet paint.
0: But to modern Satanists, they view the serpent as a hero rather than a villain.
1: Mm-hmm.
0: And by offering the fruit of knowledge to Adam and Eve, the snake encouraged critical thinking, curiosity, and independence over blind obedience to authority.
2: Like it.
0: Okay. Don't like it too much, mate. This is what you'll become one of them, mate. And the snake has been used as a symbol in the Church of Satan, which founded by our mate Anton LaVey back in good old 1966. And they frequently use serpentine imagery. And the snake represents the carnal nature of man, wisdom and rejection of aesthetic spiritual traditions. I should have rehearsed that line. Yeah. Okay. But in music, plenty of songs about snakes over the years, mate, and plenty of references to snakes.
1: MTV, was it the adverts were a snake and the apple coinciding sort of thing? Yeah.
0: Yeah, it was. And you got White Snake.
1: Oh.
0: Yeah. And, Keith Richards always used to love walking around in his snakeskin boots.
1: True.
0: Yeah. And
1: and the most evil one of them all, Snakes and Ladders.
0: Snakes.
1: No, that was a good game.
0: All right. Yeah, okay.
2: Game of skill. Too. That's what I liked about it.
0: And Michael Hutchins from INXS also loved wearing a snakeskin belt.
1: True.
0: Yes.
2: Yeah.
0: And, we know where that belt ended up. But a few of the songs over the years that's not funny, man. Come on.
2: What, Michael Hutchins, his snakeskin
0: belt? Michael Hutchins being found strangulated to death with the skin of a serpent around his neck.
2: I don't know what Kylie thought about it at the time. But anyway.
0: She was a bit upset, actually.
2: Yeah, I know she was.
0: Yeah.
2: She wanted the belt.
0: Right. A few songs, including snakes over the years. Snake in Your Face by Poison. I think that's the trouser snake thing you were talking about. I don't know about that one.
1: It could be. It could be.
0: Yeah. Snake Eyes by Rat.
1: Mm-hmm.
0: Well, is that referring to gambling or actual snakes? I don't know. Rattlesnake Shake, Peter Green's Fleetwood Mac. Calming the Snake by our good friends the Black Crows.
1: Oh.
0: Yes, who did not cover that song in
1: No, he did not.
0: Snakes of Christ by Danzig, of course.
1: Yes.
0: And, our friends again, White Snake and Snake Bite. I don't know. He could have been a bit more creative with that one.
2: Yeah. The David Coverdale named Whitesnake for a particular reason, and it had nothing to do with snakes per se. It was more about the original, what we were talking about the trouser snake. Yeah. So anyway, I could go further, but I think APRA might not appreciate it.
0: Okay. They're not listening, don't worry about it. Okay, our very own Australians, King Gizzard and the Lizard Wizard.
2: Great band.
1: Mr. Lizard.
0: Rattlesnake. Across Crawling King Snake by John Lee Hooker. Great song famously covered by The Doors. We may or may not get to that later. I'm not quite sure. It depends how we're going for time. But, there's a lot of different snakes used on album covers as well. Motley Crue with their perversion of the medical symbol of the snakes.
2: Yes. I think Medicine Sans Frontières use the same thing, the sword or something and the snake wrapped around it.
1: And if you want to investigate for yourself the origins of the snake in the medical symbol.
2: The medical symbol.
1: Yeah, oh yeah.
0: Mm. Well, snake venom actually...
2: You're going to leave us hanging there, are you?
1: It's too long.
0: Snake venom
2: make
0: actually...
2: Make it a segment for next week.
1: That was trouser snake venom reference to. No, it wasn't.
0: We already did the trouser snake
1: thing.
0: Get
1: your mind out of the trouser. Yeah.
0: No, snake venom has been used beneficially
1: in
0: medicine many times, man. Yeah. But,
2: It's an aphrodisiac in Chinese medicine as well. But I think everything's medicine.
0: Isn't that snake's blood?
2: Snake's everything.
0: Drinking snake's blood.
2: Tiger's penis. That's an aphrodisiac.
0: Nah, that's a placebo, man, for sure.
2: It's a very expensive placebo, then, Dave, I'll tell you, mate.
1: Like the Spanish fly.
0: placebo, mate. The one that I'm going to... Well, I've got a couple lined up. I don't know how I'll go for time. But the one that I'm going to play now is Al Wilson and his famous song, The Snake, which is about a woman who finds a snake who is half frozen in the winter, and she takes the snake. Poor little snake. I'll take it home. I'll take care of it, put it next to the fire, thaw it out, feed it and look after it. The lyrics are pretty easy to understand in this song, so I won't go on too much. But at the end, it goes... Now she stroked his pretty skin against and then kissed him and held him tight. But instead of saying thanks, the snake gave her a vicious bite. I saved you, cried the woman, and you've bitten me even. Why? And you know your bite is poisonous, and now I'm going to die. Oh, shut up, silly woman, said the reptile with a grin. Now you knew darn well I was a snake when you brought me in.
2: You can never reason with a black mamba, I don't think.
0: All right, and that has been this week's episode of The Devil's Music on the Twilight Zone on Swar 99.9. That is 666 upside down. And as always, people, don't trust the snakes and don't go looking for snakes. You might just find them. Here is Al Wilson and The Snake.

0: Wow, man. That's some heavy shit, man.
1: Yes, it certainly is.
2: I was just getting to the good bit, mate.
3: Don't lose that train of thought, Dave.
2: No. I'm on air again now, mate. I'm not talking like that anymore.
3: Don't worry, APRA's not listening.
1: Slayer there, Skeletons of Society, Beatles, Benefit of Mr. Kite, Motorhead, Love Me Like a Reptile, and, of course, Al Wilson, The Snake.
2: You knew I was a snake when you let me in.
1: Yes.
2: So, yeah, think about that one, mate.
1: Absolutely.
2: All right.
1: Okay. So. Coming up next is The Power Zone with Paul, taking you through till 9, and then from 9 to 11, The Classic Rock Show with Mick and Frank. And, of course, over you, Dave.
2: Oh, yeah. Tuesday mornings from midnight till 1 a.m., Classic Radio plays. Working on Moby Dick at the moment, okay. Classic Moby Dick, with Lorne Greene, live from 1949 with Lorne Greene.
1: Oh, nice.
3: Benito. What a voice. What a voice.
2: Yes. Absolutely. Battlestar Galactica.
1: Ben Cartwright.
2: The way we, yeah.
1: Well, yeah.
2: You got the old Ben Cartwright. Well, I always remember from Battlestar Galactica.
1: Absolutely.
2: But, mate, my opinion, go the Warriors.
3: Absolutely. And, Warriors all the way, Warriors. As far as I'm concerned.
2: A lot of people have jumped on the Dolphins.
3: They have? Mm. Yeah, struck a
1: Made
3: bit of
1: the
3: form.
1: Best team win. All right.
2: Proud of you.
1: Yep. All right. Thank you so much for your request. Thank you, of course, for listening. God bless. Have a great week. We'll catch you the same time next week.
2: Bye.
3: Bye.

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G'day, g'day. Paul Rann's with you for another episode of The Power Zone. Coming up between now and the end of the show, we've got a song from a US duo consisting of a bloke that is best known for his soundtrack work on the Miami Vice TV series and the other as the guitarist from the band Journey. We've also got a song that was recorded in 1988 but sat unreleased until 2022. We've also got a former member of the band The Runners and Wendy and the Rockettes on the way soon too. But right now, let's get a live recording of a song that was originally released in 1978 and appeared on the Face to Face album. The track went to 80 on the charts when it came out originally. This is The Angels, Coming Down, here on The Power Zone. Well, that's it.

It's the Power Zone with one there from James Rain and Hammerhead. Also, a US duo consisting of a bloke that's best known for his soundtrack work on the Miami Vice TV show, and the other as the guitarist from the band Journey. We're talking about Neil Sean and Jan Hammer, No More Lies from 1982. Also, Phantom Rocker and Slick, Men Without Shame from 1985. It was their debut single off their self-titled album. It went to 7 on the US charts. And we also had the Angels in there too with a live recording of Coming Down here on the Power Zone. Paul Rann's with you today, coming up soon. We've got a song that was recorded in 1988 but sat unreleased until 2022 on the way. But right now, something off the Desk Tapes album. This song was recorded live at the Bar Smith's Lawns of the University of Adelaide. It was originally released in 1981 with the song going to 10 on the Aussie charts. This is Icehouse, Love in Motion here on the Power Zone.

It's the Power Zone with a song there that went to number 37 on the Aussie charts back in 1990. Former member of the band The Runners and Wendy and the Rockettes, Paul Norton and Southern Sky off his album Under a Southern Sky. Also in there too, Rick Swinn and Come Back to Haunt Me from 2022 off the album Strum. The song was recorded after the Venetians split up in 1988 but sat unreleased until 2022, and Rick was the lead singer of the Venetians back in the day. Jimmy Barnes in there too, and I'd Die to Be With You Tonight here on the Power Zone. Paul Rand's with you today. Thanks for letting me be part of whatever it is you're doing today. Coming up soon, we've got a UK band on the way that I discovered completely by accident after digging through a whole bunch of vinyl that had been thrown into a bin at the radio station I used to work at. But right now, the Eurogliders from 1985 off their Absolutely album. This is Can't Wait to See You here on the Power Zone.

Sliding back to 1982 here on the Power Zone, UFO and Let It Rain off their Mechanics album. The band coming from the UK and the album going to 8 on the UK charts. We also had another UK band in there called FM and Bad Luck from 1989 off their Tough It Out album. I discovered those guys completely by accident after I raided the vinyl that was thrown into the bin at one of the radio stations I used to work at. Also, the Fine Young Cannibals in there too, and Blue. That's just about all there is on today's show. I hope you've liked what you've heard. If you want to listen to past episodes, check out some music news and other bits and pieces, have a quick look at my website, powerzone.me. That's powerzone.me. To finish up the show today, we got this one from 1984 off the album Shout at the Devil. It went to 90 on the US charts. This is Motley Crue, Too Young to Fall in Love. Have yourself a good one. I'll catch you next time.

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Sway 99.9, Sydney's West. Welcome to the Classic Rock Show. Mick here doing a solo tonight. Frank's week off this week and nothing changes. We've got 2 hours of classic rock. Frank's slipped in a few tracks and all the usual segments. And yes, one thing I did notice though, we missed our intro, our little preaching intro that's been starting the show for the last many years. But yeah, we'll make sure it's in there next week. Anyway, the new releases this week. First up, Clutch, American band, been around for, oh, they must have started in the early 90s when grunge was around, I think. And this is their first album for about 3 or 4 years. It's off their forthcoming album, as yet untitled, and that song was called The Drifter Turns by Clutch, sounding exactly like Clutch do. Okay, and second up there, yes, Swedish band, and we do have another Swedish band in the second hour, actually. There must be something in the water over there, honestly. I can't believe the amount of Swedish bands that are out there. Anyway, this band is, they're called Graveyard, and they've been around for about 20 years as well. And this is, the track we heard is from their seventh album called Fever, and that comes out next month. And the track we heard was called A Means to an End by Graveyard. So that sounded very nice indeed. So that's the two new releases. Okay. After that, we go with significant happenings, deaths, birthdays. Not too much at all going on today, actually. So we do have one significant happening, and this is one of those significant happenings, any excuse to play a Frank Zappa song. But as it turns out, the song Valley Girl by Frank Zappa, released in 1982, reached number 32 on the US Top 40 charts. And as it turns out, it was his only Top 40 hit. Now, when you consider that he released over 100 albums, but anyone who knows Frank Zappa will know he certainly wasn't for commercial music. But this song's a classic. Mick the Postie, if you're listening, I remember Mick telling me this was his favourite Frank Zappa song. Pretty much the song really about his daughter, actually, Frank Zappa's daughter, Moon Unit. She does the female vocals in this. It's really about the teenage culture of the San Fernando Valley in Southern California back then in the 80s. It's a classic. She does a fantastic job, Moon Unit. So Valley Girl first from Frank Zappa, and then we've got a couple of birthdays. Born on this day in 1953, would have been celebrating her 73rd birthday had she not passed away, I think, 3 years ago. Renee Geyer, fantastic, one of Australia's greatest blues singers. Born in Melbourne in 1953. We're going to go with a track of hers called Blues License. Came out in 1979, a fantastic album where she does a lot of blues covers. And it features Kevin Borich, legendary Kevin Borich on guitar. And we're going to go with the track The Thrill Is Gone, which I think is an old B.B. King song. And last but not least, Tommy Shaw. Born on this day also in 1953, and he is still alive. He's celebrating his 73rd birthday today. Born in the USA, probably most famous as the member of the American band Styx. Also in the Damn Yankees, another legendary band with Uncle Ted. As I said, he's celebrating his 73rd birthday today, so we'll go with something from Styx. From their Grand Illusion album from 1977, a song that was a big hit for them, and they had a few, a song called Come Sail Away by Styx. So that's the next three songs, and then we'll come back with Classic Oz Rock Double Shot, Sway 99.9.

like teeth are like too small. But no biggie. 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It's like tubular, you know. Well, I'm not like really ugly or anything. It's just like, I don't know.

0: poured me with a spoon. 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I am sure. Totally.
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99.9 Sydney's West. You're listening to the Classic Rock Show. Mick here doing it solo tonight. Three in a row there. First up on this day, 1982, Frank Zappa's song Valley Girl, with help from his daughter Moon Unit, reached number 32 on the USA Top 40 and turned out to be his only Top 40 hit. Great song. Yeah, a couple of birthdays after that. Rene Geyer, one of Australia's greatest blues singers, would have been celebrating her 73rd birthday today. Unfortunately, passed away a couple of years ago, or 2023, I think it was, 3 years ago. And a very, very nice version of the blues classic, The Thrill Is Gone, with some help from Kevin Borich from her 1979 Blues License album. And Tommy Shaw, last up there, celebrating his 73rd birthday. And he was, of course, a member of Styx and Damn Yankees. And we just heard Come Sail Away from the Grand Illusion album from 1977. Okay, classic Oz Rock double shot, two Aussie tracks back to back. Haven't played either of these bands for a long time, so it's time to give them another spin. A couple of, well, we call them punk bands. It was from that era in the mid to late 70s. First up, Radio Birdman, fantastic band, Sydney band. And a song of theirs called New Race. And we'll follow that with The Saints, of course, who had a massive hit with, what was the song, in the UK there, I'm Stranded. That was their big hit in the UK, but they put out a lot of albums too, a great band, The Saints. They were, I think they were a Brisbane band, actually. I think they came from, yeah, Brisbane. So a song of theirs that I don't think we've played before on the show. I'm not going to play I'm Stranded. We'll play, what's one is it? Just Like Firewood. The Saints. So that's classic Oz Rock double shot. And then we will come back with our first random bracket of the show. Anyway, turn these up. A couple of great songs from two good Aussie bands.

Yes, classic Oz Rock double shot, two Aussie tracks back to back there. First up, Sydney band Radio Birdman and New Race, and Brisbane band The Saints and Just Like Firewood. Okay, as I mentioned just before those two songs, our first random bracket. Each hour we have one random bracket in between all our regular segments. So, what do we got? We've got one, two, three songs before we come back and finish off the hour as we do every week with our feature live track. But before then, we'll kick off this bracket with something from Uriah Heep, favourites here at the Classic Rock Show. But we tend to focus on the first two singers, David Byron and John Lawton. But they had a couple of other singers after that. In fact, the singer to replace John Lawton was Peter Golby. So we're going to go with a track from him. Now, he did a handful of albums with him in the 80s. This track is called Stay on Top. It's from the 1983 album Head First. And it was actually their... How many albums did they have out before that? It was... I've lost count. It would have been 13, 14, 15th album. In the mid-80s, they were back in those days, two albums a year. That wasn't a problem. So, and that's a good album too, Head First. So that's the first track. And we've got a couple more after that. When we come back, I'll tell you what they were. So stay on top. Uriah Heep, Sway 99.9.

Yes, Steppenwolf there. Yes, those people that brought us Born to be Wild. Believe me, they had a lot more songs than Born to be Wild. That song, Caroline, in brackets, Are You Ready for the Outlaw World? From their 1975 album, Hour of the Wolf. A very nice album indeed. Before that, some early Rolling Stones from 1965, one of the singles from their Out of Our Heads album, The Rolling Stones, The Last Time. And first up there, Stay on Top. Some good words of advice there from Uriah Heep from their Head First album from 1983 with Peter Golby on lead vocalists. Okay, time for our feature live track. Always finish off the first hour with a classic live track. This one certainly qualifies. Wishbone Ash, UK band from the early 70s, and they went through the 80s and 90s. They put out a stack of albums. In fact, they released a box set a few years ago with all their studio albums and live albums. It was like about 30-odd, maybe even more than that. Ludicrous price. It's I think it's long deleted, and you won't pick up a copy for under $1,000. A bit of a going overboard a little bit there. But if you want to start anywhere with Wishbone Ash, I'd definitely go with the album Argus, which is where this song comes from. The song's called Jailbait. And it was originally from their third album from 1972, Argus, one of the bonus tracks on there. And obviously it's a live version of that song. So that is the feature live track. Great song, Jailbait by Wishbone Ash. And after that, of course, we start off the second hour with a cover version. We've got Frank's Obscure Track of the Week, our Ballad of the Week, Instrumental of the Week for Ladies Only, and plenty more to come in the second hour. Okay, Wishbone Ash, Jailbreak Live, Swan 99.9.

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Yes, Sway 99.9, you're listening to the Classic Rock Show, second hour of the show. Mick here doing it solo tonight. And as we do every week, start off the second hour with a cover version. Now, that song was by UK punk legends The Stranglers, who we actually played a track from them a few weeks ago for lead singer Hugh Cornwell's birthday, which did remind me of this song. Walk On By was the song, originally recorded by pop soul diva Dionne Warwick back in the mid-60s. And that version was from The Stranglers' 1978 album, Black and White, released as a single. In fact, that was the version we just heard was the radio, the edited version. The full-length album version goes for another couple of minutes, like almost 6.5 minutes, but it's a great version, great version. All right, so that was our feature cover, and after that we always follow that with Frank's Obscure Track of the Week. Okay, this week he's given me the homework to do because he's not here. American band from the late 80s, 1987. They were called McQueen Street. Now, they put their first album out, self-titled, in 1991, sort of a, yeah, that glam, sleaze, Guns N' Roses, Cinderella, Poison stuff that was going around in the late 80s. They put that their self-titled album out. Did okay. They got a little bit of exposure, and the song Frank has chosen from that album is called Two Worlds. So that's his obscure track of the week. They did put out a second album, which was actually just called McQueen Street 2. Now, from what I can gather, from what I did some research, apparently they're still going, which is hard to believe. They put out an album in 2021, which was simply called Unreleased, so I'm assuming that was material from back in the day that didn't get released. But, yeah, I mean, this particular, their debut album has been reissued by those fine people at Rock Candy with bonus tracks and all the extra goodies you get, big, thick booklets. And if you're going to start anywhere, just go with the debut album. So that's Frank's Obscure Track of the Week, Two Worlds by McQueen Street. We'll follow that with our Ballad of the Week and our Instrumental of the Week. And when we come back, I'll tell you what they were. Here we go.

Swan on 89.9, Sydney's West, right here in the middle of Blacktown. Mick here, Classic Rock Show, and we just heard three tracks. First up, Frank's Always Excellent, as I like to say. It's not his only excellent track. He picks plenty of excellent tracks, but that one was his obscure track of the week, American band McQueen Street, from their self-titled debut album from 1991. And the song was called Two Worlds. Very nice. Second up there. Now, here's a story. This is such a coincidence. Now, the band are called Bone Machine. This was our ballad of the week. It was called Beautiful. And it was a beautiful song. And it was also picked by Frank. Now, Bone Machine was the name of the band, another American band.

band from the early or mid-90s. They put out two albums, the first one in 94 called Dogs, and the second one which that track came from was in, I think, when would that come out? 96 maybe. Disappearing Ink, it was called. The lead singer in that band was a guy called Ted Poley, who was actually the lead singer in another American glam rock band who had their 15 minutes of fame called Danger Danger. He did a couple of albums with them, got sacked and formed this band, Bone Machine. And now, what is bizarre about this? As you all know, today's the 25th anniversary of the sad 9/11 incident, the terror attacks in the US. Now, this album, it came out in 1996, like 5 years before 9/11, and the cover of this album, you can check it out, AI or Google, whatever you want to do, Disappearing Ink, that's the name of the album, by Bone Machine. The cover of the album has actually got the Twin Towers on the cover of the album falling into each other. Now, that's just bizarre, 5 years before it actually happened. So, and it's a total coincidence. We just didn't realise it till Frank picked the song, and then we were looking at the album cover and going, wow, this Friday is the 25th anniversary. So, anyway, yeah. And the last track there, our instrumental of the week. Favourites here at the Classic Rock Show, Good Old UFO. Now, that's actually a new release. That's the song or the instrumental, Doctor Doctor, which was recorded way back in the early 70s. But that version, that instrumental version, just got reissued. Their 1995 album, Walk on Water, just got reissued with two bonus tracks, and the two bonus tracks were that version of Doctor Doctor instrumental, and there's also an instrumental version of the song Lights Out. Now, most people lean towards the Michael Schenker era in the 70s with UFO, but they did have some other really nice albums. But Michael Schenker did rejoin the band at various times, and he did rejoin them for that album, Walk on Water, in 1995, and that is a fantastic album. That's just as good as any of the stuff he did in the 70s. So if you haven't heard that album, yeah, go out and buy it. It's just been reissued, and you get those two bonus instrumentals. So very nice. All right, for ladies only, I've been talking too much. Two tracks from the girls. Now, I mentioned it before, another Swedish band. Yes, a brand new Swedish band, and this band are getting rave reviews. Melodic, hard AOR rock. They've just released a six-track EP. It's called You Know Like the Shoe or the Knife, We Don't Know Yet. Strange title, but that's what it's called. And the song we're going to go with from that is called Leave It All Behind. And we're going to play something from Kim Wilde, who you won't hear too often on the show. But this is a track of hers called Love Blonde from 1983. And I can definitely recommend watching the YouTube video to this. Kim Wilde looks very nice indeed. All right, for ladies only, let's go.

Yes, for ladies only, two tracks from the girls there. You're listening to the Classic Rock Show. First up, I don't think I actually mentioned their name, brand new Swedish band by the name of Stiletto, S-T-I-L-E-T-T-O, Stiletto. And their six-track EP, You Know, Like the Shoe or the Knife, We Don't Know Yet. And the song we heard was called Leave It All Behind. And, of course, you can check that out on YouTube. And you can definitely check out Kim Wilde's Love Blonde on YouTube too, because that was the track that followed. Okay, time for our second random bracket of the show. We're going to crank it up a little bit now. We haven't played too much heavy music in the last hour and a half, so we'll crank it up a little bit, I think. Here's another one of Frank's selections, actually. He's picked this one. Wings of the Storm by Whitesnake. Now, this came from their Slip of the Tongue album from 1989. It was featured the great Steve Vai on guitar. He was in the band for a couple of albums. Great song. I don't recall. We've never played this before on the show, and you never hear it on commercial radio, which is what this show is all about, playing songs that you don't hear on commercial radio, but you probably should. So Wings of the Storm by Whitesnake. We'll follow it with a couple more, and I'll tell you what they were when we come back. Turn these up, Sway 99.9.

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X199, you're listening to the Classic Rock Show, not for very much longer, quickest 2 hours of the week. All right, three in a row there, Wings of the Storm by Whitesnake, first up from their Slip of the Tongue album. Second up there, Grand Funk Railroad, who were in fact probably the biggest band in America in the late 60s, early 70s. That song Paranoid, not the Black Sabbath song. Paranoid from their second album from 1969, sometimes referred to as the Red Album. The cover has got a sort of collage of the band members, and the whole rest of the cover is totally red. And if you want to start anywhere with Grand Funk Railroad, I would definitely recommend that album, Grand Funk self-titled. And last up there, Motorhead, of course, and The Chase is Better Than the Catch from their classic 1980 album, Ace of Spades. All right, our last segment, our last track of the evening. The segment is called The Last Cut is the Deepest, the last track of a classic album, and, of course, the last track of the show. I think we've played this before, but it would have been many, many years ago. We're going to go with the last track from Foreigner from their second album from 1978. The album was called Double Vision. And for me, that album and probably Foreigner 4 would without doubt be their two standout albums, two very, very nice albums. So the last track off that album is a song called Spellbinder, a very nice song. And that's it. That's The Last Cut is the Deepest. All right. Hope you enjoyed the show. Have a great weekend. Stay safe. And Frank and I will be back next week and we'll do it all again. Here's Foreigner. Bye for now.

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8: Hey guys, welcome along to We Are Energy here on SWA 99.9 with Thomas Knight and Carlo Escobar. We've got a whole heap of new music. Thomas Knight will be stepping up onto the decks. Plus, I'm going to be doing a 90s Eurodance set. We've got a big happy birthday going out to Gabriella, my daughter. She's turning 11 today. So Gabriella, happy birthday. Decadence is happening, this time on Halloween. Ooh. 3 stages full of the very best DJs. In the chapel, we have Kate Munro, Pee-wee, Matt Roberts, Captain Kirk, Drew, Ace, Fresh, Misho, Tone Zone, and Donkey Kong. In the rave arena, we've got Weaver, Extreme, Matrix, Maya Mariah, Crystal Rave Girl, JTS, Cams, Mikey's, C-Mash, and Alex Ratter. And in the courtyard, nothing but NRG, with Alex K, KCB, Thomas Knight, JVCK, Dave Austin, Nick Nova, Romeo, Zach Scratch, and myself, Carlo Escobar, with MC Losty on the mic. It's going to be an epic night, as on Halloween, down at the Greenwood. We'll see you there. Let's get into the music. This is Thomas Knight here on We Are Energy, and you're listening to SWA 99.9. Everybody.

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9: Good morning, I'm Sarah Wiedersehen. Police have conducted several welfare checks after another Optus outage left dozens of 000 callers unable to connect to emergency services. Optus confirmed the outage lasted 1 hour and 16 minutes on Friday, affecting customers in Victoria, South Australia, Tasmania and the Northern Territory. Australia's spy boss has revealed authorities have foiled 16 potential terror attacks since the Bondi Beach mass shooting last December. As the US continues to mark 25 years since the September 11 terrorist attacks, ASIO Director General Mike Burgess has warned of the emergence of transnational terrorism. Mr. Burgess says they've stopped some concerning behaviour before it could escalate.
10: Since Bondi, my agency and the police have prevented, so things not actively in plan, but activities of individuals that could have led to an attack, 16 of those events have been stopped by the police and security service since Bondi. If they left unchecked, they could have left to a terrorist attack, which would have been in some shape or form, that would have resulted in the harm or loss of life.
9: US President Donald Trump has led a solemn commemoration ceremony at the Pentagon to mark the 25th anniversary of September 11. 184 people were killed when American Airlines Flight 77 struck the western face of the Pentagon during the 9/11 attacks. President Trump has paid tribute to every member of the United States military who has served since the war on terror was declared, including in Iraq and Afghanistan. Pauline Hanson's office has declined to comment on claims from neo-Nazi leader Thomas Sowell that his movement could assist One Nation to form government. Labor and Coalition MPs are calling on Senator Hanson to immediately reject any endorsement from the group. They warn failing to rule out an arrangement sends a dangerous message. A teenager has been charged with murder after a fatal shooting in Sydney's West. Police say the 18-year-old operated a drone used to assist in the fatal shooting of a 40-year-old man at Merrylands West. And Lego fever is taking over the Brisbane showgrounds this weekend. More than 150 builders from around Australia and New Zealand will be showcasing their custom designs of cities, fantasy worlds and spacecraft.
0: SWR Sport.
9: Checking sport, the Newcastle Knights have ended the South Sydney Rabbitohs season with a 20-10 win at the Allianz Stadium. The Knights will now take on the loser of tonight's clash between the Warriors and Dolphins. In the AFL, Fremantle have overcome a surge from Geelong to claim a 14-point semi-final win, keeping their dream of a maiden premiership alive. They'll next face Sydney at the SCG. And at the US Open, Alexander Zverev is on court against Karen Khachanov in the first of the men's semi-finals. That's the latest.
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0: From a 1977 album, I Remember Yesterday, that's Donna Summer with Love's Unkind. And before that, Brian Cadd with a top 10 hit from 1974, Let Go, here on Solid Gold. It's now time for Barry White and Just the Way You Are.
1: I never take anything for granted. Only a fool maybe takes things for granted. Just because it's here today, it can be gone tomorrow. And that's one thing that you'll never in your life ever have to worry about me.

on solid gold, a top 30 hit for Mental as Anything from 1980, just like Romeo and Juliet, and from 1989, a top 20 hit for Cher, just like Jesse James. And now, from 1974, Gary Shearston with I Get a Kick Out of You.

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On Solid Gold, a top five hit from 1992 for Vic Reeves and the Wonder Stuff, Dizzy. And before that, from 1986, top 10 hit for Janet Jackson, What Have You Done For Me Lately. And now on Solid Gold, a special request for Glenda from Edmonton. 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

top 10 hit for Jenny Morris from 1989, She Has to Be Loved. And before that, from her 1991 album, Heart in Motion, Amy Grant with That's What Love Is For. We've got the latest news coming out very shortly here on Spy 99.9 FM. And to take us there, a number one hit for Elvis Presley in 1962, The Good Luck Charm, here on Solid Gold on Spy 99.9 FM.

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10: Good morning, I'm Sarah Wiedersehen. Police are conducting follow-up checks after several callers failed to connect to 000 due to another Optus outage. The technical failure lasted more than an hour on Friday, affecting customers in Victoria, South Australia, Tasmania and the Northern Territory. Optus says a network issue resulted in intermittent call dropouts. Solemn commemoration ceremonies have been taking place across the United States to mark the 25th anniversary of the September 11 terror attacks. President Donald Trump has observed the anniversary by attending a service at the Pentagon, where he listed the names of the 184 people killed when an American Airlines flight struck the western face of the building. President Trump says they will never forget the horror of that day.
11: No, the world will never return to the way it was at that dawn on that beautiful, peaceful Tuesday morning, 2001. Before the towers fell, before the Pentagon was hit, before this horrible, horrible evil.
10: Data shows one in three small businesses considered closing down over the past year due to soaring costs and red tape. The Australian Chamber of Commerce and Industry reports nearly half of all operators are experiencing high stress as utility and supply expenses skyrocket. Analysts warn many business owners cannot absorb the federal government's proposed tax increases. There are calls for an appeal against the jail sentence given to a man who murdered a New South Wales childcare worker. Jamel Wells reports.
12: Daniel Billings has been jailed for up to 28 years after fatally stabbing his ex-partner Molly Ticehurst while on bail for domestic violence offences. A judge discounted the sentence from 35 years due to his guilty plea. Independent State MP Phil Donato says the sentence won't deter others.
13: What's the point of having life sentences if the courts don't impose them?
12: Mr. Donato, a former prosecutor, says the DPP should appeal against the sentence.
10: Also making news, a 51-year-old man has been charged over an alleged carjacking near Swan Hill in northwest Victoria, where a baby was abandoned on the side of a road. And researchers have found more than $1 million worth of elephant ivory has been advertised online in Australia.
6: Swa Sport.
10: Checking sports, South Sydney's premiership campaign has ended with a 20-10 loss to the Newcastle Knights. The Rabbitohs losing Cody Walker and Alex Johnston to injury during the match. In the AFL, Fremantle have kept their premiership prospects alive with a 14-point win over Geelong in Perth. The Dockers surrendered an early 31-point lead before surging home in the shadows of the final break. And at the US Open, Alexander Zverev has taken the first set in the semi-final match against Karen Khachanov. That's the latest.
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0: The difference is the music.

Kicking off the second hour of Solid Gold this week from their 1983 album Pyromania, Def Leppard with Photograph. 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And now from 1972, it's The Sweet with Papa Joe.

Well, there's 1983, album An Innocent Man. It's a top 10 hit for Billy Joel, Tell Her About It. And before that, a number one hit for Richard Marx from 1992, Hazard. And now on Solid Gold, Stylistics with You Make Me Feel Brand New here on Solid Gold on Spy 99.9 FM.

wild thing, I think I love you. But I wanna know for sure. So come on, hold me tight.

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From 1966, The Trogs with Wild Thing. And before that, from 1984, Prince with When Doves Cry. 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Every week, he takes you back to a certain time and place. And this week, from 8 p.m. tonight, he'll be taking you back to 1978 with 2 hours of hits from that year. So I thought I'd get a little bit early and play a couple of songs from 1978 this morning just to get you in the mood for tonight's show. Here's Kate Bush with Wuthering Heights. 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

Yeah, just a little sample of what you might get tonight. I'm bringing it back with Johnny Bones here on Spire 99.9 FM. 8 o'clock tonight, he's going back to 1978. And this morning we played two top 20 hits from 1978. Genesis' Follow You, Follow Me and Uriah Heep with Free Me here on Solid Gold. And right now, here's Guns N' Roses, and all we need is just a little bit of patience.

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I'll do you one better. I'll stay with you till 8 a.m. Judy Zook with Stay With Me Till Dawn, and before that, Joan Armour Trading with I'm Lucky here on Solid Gold on Spy 99.9 FM. Going to leave you with one more song. I'll be back next Saturday from 6 a.m. with another 2 hours of Solid Gold hits here on Spy 99.9 FM. Take us out today. Juice Newton, Queen of Hearts. I'll see you next week. Bye-bye.

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6: Good morning, I'm Sarah Wiedersehen. Multiple 000 calls have been impacted by another Optus outage, sparking urgent welfare checks. The outage yesterday morning lasted for 1 hour and 16 minutes. About 40 calls to 000 did not connect as a result. It affected customers in Victoria, South Australia, the Northern Territory and Tasmania. About one-third of surveyed small businesses have considered closing their doors in the last 12 months. The Australian Chamber of Commerce and Industry has released new research showing the nation's small businesses are more stressed than last year due to increasing costs and red tape. The Chamber's CEO, Andrew McKellar, says many small businesses are at breaking point.
7: Our research shows is that nearly two-thirds of all small businesses are saying that rising costs are one of the top pressures that they're facing at the moment. Cash flow is an issue, along with the impact of increasing compliance and red tape.
6: Americans have marked the 25th anniversary of the September 11 terror attacks with solemn ceremonies held across the country. Nine reporter Reid Butler is in New York and says it remains an important day for so many people.
8: What I keep hearing is that they say it feels like it happened just yesterday. So 25 years on and the emotion is still just so incredibly raw. The memorial service here where the Twin Towers once stood in Lower Manhattan, that was incredibly moving at 8:46 a.m. We all paused for a moment. That is the time the first plane flew into the North Tower.
6: Iran-backed Houthi forces have seized the strategic Perim Island, gaining control over a vital Red Sea shipping bottleneck. The capture of the island threatens a key global trade route, which is used to export much of Saudi Arabia's oil. Experts warn the takeover marks a major escalation in the Middle East conflict. Greens leader Larissa Walters insists her position remains secure despite three of her senators crossing the floor in a controversial climate vote. And new data has found most Australians don't think our health systems are ready for climate-related emergencies. The Macquarie University study found only a third of respondents thought hospitals were equipped to handle the stress induced by major weather events.
0: SWR Sport.
6: Checking sport, the Newcastle Knights have kicked off the NRL finals with a 20-10 win over South Sydney. The Knights will face the loser of the Warriors-Dolphins qualifying final next weekend. The Fremantle Dockers have bounced back to defeat the Geelong Cats in their semi-final encounter in the West. Adelaide is in Brisbane preparing to take on the Lions in tonight's other semi-final. And Alexander Zverev is up 2-0 in his semi-final clash against Karen Khachanov at the US Open. That's the latest.
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19: Good morning and welcome to Building Stronger Communities here on SWIR 99.9, where everyone has a place and every story matters. I'm Michelle Hillier and today's episode is called More Than a Pink Ribbon. When we see a pink ribbon, many of us immediately think of breast cancer awareness, a family, and a journey that may include uncertainty, fear, treatment, recovery, grief, courage, and hope. That is why today's conversation is about more than wearing pink. It's about understanding the importance of breast awareness and screening. It's about knowing where to find reliable information and support. It is also about recognising the family members, friends, health professionals, and community organisations who walk beside someone through their cancer journey. This morning we'll be speaking with Julie Griffiths about Pink Up Blacktown, how the initiative began, what is planned for this year, and how our local residents, schools, community groups and businesses can become involved. We'll also hear from Maria from Heavenly Curves in a special two-part interview. Maria will explain the practical and compassionate support Heavenly Curves provides to women before and after breast cancer surgery. Later in the program, Maria will discuss screening and early awareness. Luke Evans will also join us for Brain Energy, connecting today's theme with the health and reasoning domains of PR6, looking after our well-being, finding trustworthy information, and making informed health decisions. Then in our second hour, Piper will join me in the studio for her Youth Hour. We'll talk about how a cancer diagnosis can affect children and teenagers, how young people can support someone they love, and why breast cancer awareness is important across every gender and generation, including awareness that men can also be diagnosed. Some parts of today's program may feel personal or emotional. Please take care of yourself as you listen and speak with your healthcare professional if you have any concerns about your own health. Today we are supporting Pink Up Blacktown while recognising the people, families and stories behind the campaign. This episode is more than a pink ribbon here on Building Stronger Communities. Let's begin with an Australian anthem of courage and strength, Helen Reddy with I Am Woman, here on SWIR 99.9, Sydney's.

And that was Let Me Be There by Olivia Newton-John, a fitting song for today's program, because sometimes the greatest gift we can offer someone facing breast cancer is simply to be there, to listen, to help with the practical things, and to remind them they don't have to face it alone. Olivia's own breast cancer experience inspired an extraordinary legacy of advocacy, research, and compassionate cancer care. Today we're supporting Pink Up Blacktown and sharing important conversations about breast cancer, recovery and the support available to women, men and their families. While breast cancer overwhelmingly affects women, men can develop it too, something that I learned only a few weeks ago. Around 200 men are diagnosed each year, yet many people still don't realise it is possible. As we talk about breast cancer today, it is important to remember that this is not only a women's disease. I read a recent story about a man named Paul, who in 2023, a former professional basketballer, rolled over in bed and felt a lump under his left arm. He was fit, active, and living a full life with his wife and their six-month-old son. Breast cancer was the last thing he expected. Paul trusted that something wasn't right and visited the doctor the next day. He was diagnosed with breast cancer that had spread to some of his lymph nodes. He underwent surgery, followed by 6 months of chemotherapy and a month of radiation treatment. Alongside the fear of what the diagnosis could mean for the family, Paul also experienced embarrassment because breast cancer is so strongly associated with women. Today he speaks openly about what happened and encourages other men not to ignore changes or feel ashamed about seeking help. Paul's story reminds us that knowing your body matters. If you notice a lump or an unusual change around your chest, breast, nipple or underarm, please don't dismiss it. Make an appointment with your doctor. I've chosen this next song, You're the Voice by John Farnham, in recognition of the men who have experienced their own journey with breast cancer and to remind every survivor that their voice matters. 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The difference is the music.

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0: Pink, get the party started. And no prizes for guessing why I chose that one today. Our first guest this morning has a long and proud connection with the Blacktown community. Councillor Julie Griffiths, AM, was first elected to Blacktown City Council in 2008 and has served several terms as Deputy Mayor. Throughout her years of community service, she has been a strong advocate for women, young people, aged care, education, sport and opportunities for local residents. That commitment to her community also extends to her role as Chair of Pink Up Blacktown, bringing residents, schools, sporting clubs and businesses together to raise awareness and help ensure people feel affected by cancer receive the care and support they need. Joining me now to share the story behind Pink Up Blacktown and what is planned for this year and how we can all become involved is Councillor Julie Griffiths, AM. Good morning, Councillor Julie Griffiths, AM, and welcome to Building Stronger Communities.
1: Hi, Michelle. How are you going?
0: I'm very well, thank you. Julie, I just wanted to have a chat to you today about the

0: The reason that we did do this episode was because of the Pink Up Black Town. We wanted to bring awareness not only to that campaign, but also to breast cancer. You have a long history of serving the Black Town community. How did Pink Up Black Town begin, and what inspired you to become involved?
1: Well, it really began around about 2024. I was working in the state member's office in Penrith, and I remember speaking to Gay Hawthorne, who runs Pink Up Penrith, and she was always talking about what great work it was with the McGrath Foundation and how they were raising money to get breast care nurses for Nepean Hospital. And she said, Blacktown is so big, they don't do Pink Up Blacktown. And so she started me on the journey of, why don't you start it? You're busy. And she reckons a give it to a busy woman. And so she said, why don't you give it a go? I researched it and I spoke to Gay. And what we did is we ran one in 2024 where we had our first event. We elected a community group of volunteers. Swire FM was on that as well, as Trevor Oldfield, Jimmy Taggart, OAM, Emma Willis from Soccer, a couple of others. Harman Foundation are on that as well, are in the core. So we try and like get a group of people that met the criteria, as well as Rachel Hanlon from Blacktown Lions Club. So we had a good group of people that could be a foundation for a committee. And we ran our first event in 2024. And we raised about $5,000. And then the next year we raised $46,000, and Signature Group donated us $20,000 towards the campaign. The whole journey is that we have to raise $350,000 for one breast care nurse. And as it stands at the moment, Blacktown has got Blacktown Hospital, Mount Druitt Hospital, and we've got Rouse Hill Hospital coming online in the near future. And we've got two breast care nurses with, I believe, a promise of a third. And we have 460,000 residents. 50% of those residents are women. And I just don't believe we have enough breast care nurses that can provide for our community. So that's how it started.
0: And they are so important, the breast care nurse. I know I had a good friend that was diagnosed. Without that breast care nurse, I don't know what support we could have given my friend, because they just are so knowledgeable and help not only the person that's on the journey of breast cancer, but those around as well. What events are planned for this year's campaign?
1: Well, we started with looking at what we needed to do to raise the awareness, you know, because I think a lot of people don't understand that it represents a person who can provide practical, emotional, compassionate support to people with breast cancer and their families. So for us, we need to get the awareness out, because a lot of people don't talk about it. You know, people talked about the pink ribbon. I know Honourable Michelle Rowland always did a pink ribbon lunch. For me, it was more about we need to expand the visual aspect of it. So I thought, well, why don't we look at putting flags up across our city? And it's a way to promote small business, medium business, large businesses. They could buy a flag. Now, there's 118 sites across the city, and today we're up to 63 flags. And they've got I Support Pink Up Blacktown, and their businesses will go on the bottom with their logo. They will go up at the end of September and will fly across the city for the whole of October and maybe a bit into November. So we've got the flags going up. And what we then thought is, well, why don't we then encourage businesses to put up a core flute that says, I support Pink Up Blacktown, and it has a QR code which you can scan, and it takes you to the donation page for Pink Up Blacktown. And it's got a little bar that, you know, when you donate funds, it goes, creeps up to the amount that you want to get to. We've got those going up at the moment in shops. So if there are shops out there that have them, you can scan the QR code and you can donate. And we're also in the process of putting the pink brick flyer into those shops as well. And if you see them in any of your shops, you can actually scan them. And it's a fictitious way to build a brick wall of people donating $25 providing funds for Pink Up Nurse. So we've got that. We have in October, we've got two dates set aside for Pink Up Bingo, or Cash Housie, I think they call it, down at Club Blacktown. Those dates will come out very shortly, where if you go and support on those days, all those funds will get donated back into our campaign account for breast care nurses. And last year, we raised $6,000 thanks to Kids West, who donate the takings for those nights. And everyone got into the whole feel of pinking up for that night. So it was great. Also, Blacktown City Lions Club, they

0: They are running a pink picnic, and that will be on Sunday, the 27th of September, from 10 until 2 o'clock down at Boronia Picnic Area at Nurringinji Reserve. And there's going to be a sausage sizzle, games, bake sales, and there'll be raffles, best pink dressed contest, pink craft, lolly guessing competition. Barking with Bianca's going to be down there. So she's a trainer, so she's going to be down there as well. So that event is coming up as well. The other one is that we're running or developing an ambassador program. So that's where businesses can be a part of the whole journey for 3 years. And there's different levels that you can be a member of. We have got Mikeway, which is cold storage logistics out at Arndale Park, have just come on board. We went out and saw them, and they're going to put across 100 of their fleet, I support Pink Up Blacktown.
1: Some great activities there. The trucks running around the streets of Blacktown with pink flags everywhere. The picnic with Rotary Club at the end of the month.
0: Well, we're building on the ambassador program because it's the first time. Remember, this is only our third year. So we've got really big aspirations about, you know, finding the money that can support another breast care nurse in one of our hospitals. Our families out there really need it, as we were saying earlier. And also the McGrath's Foundation are doing all cancers. But, you know, I still believe that our journey is with breast care for men and for women.
1: For our listeners, what's the best way for them to become involved at the moment?
0: Well, you can either go onto the Pink Up Blacktown website. We're doing the awareness. But we would really love people, if they're out and about, they see one of our core flutes that says, I support Pink Up at one of the shops. Scan the QR code and it's up to you. You can donate $1, $2, whichever. You know, every little bit helps to get to a breast care nurse. So every little bit counts.
1: One of my girlfriends follows the cricket. I'm not a real cricket fan, but she said, come on, you've all got to get in there and get one of these seats. So you're doing it yourself. Encourage a few friends to jump in and also grab a brick as well to build that wall.
0: We did that last year. We actually bought one of those visual seats.
1: Yes.
0: For the pink test. So, and it had Pink Up Blacktown on it.
1: We don't have a lot of time today. Thank you so much for joining us today and letting our listeners know all about Pink Up Blacktown.
0: Well, thank you, Michelle, and it's been an absolute pleasure to be down here at Swire FM. Thank you very much for your support as well in regards to Pink Up Blacktown. And it is our third year, and we really want to see people donate to this fantastic cause because, you know, people need our help. And when people need our help, we stand together. So thank you so much.
1: You're welcome. And your continued commitment to the Blacktown community is greatly appreciated. I hope our listeners will look for a way to become involved, whether that's attending one of the events that you were mentioned, or when you see a Corflu sign in a shop window, you scan the code and make a donation. It doesn't matter how small it is, it all adds up. Now, throughout the morning, we've been playing songs to remind us of the strengths that people have when they're facing a journey of breast cancer. Julie, if I was to ask you, what song would you like to hear? What would that song be?
0: It would be I Am the World that Michael Jackson did when they were raising money for disaster overseas. So
1: yeah, I think in the 80s maybe that one
0: The early 80s. But, yeah, that itself told a story about, you know, when the world came together, that they could make a difference.
1: Yeah, and that's it, isn't it, making a difference? 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The difference is the music.

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2: Welcome to Brain Energy. I'm Luke Evans, and this week we're talking about breast cancer awareness. And I want to draw a connection that sits right at the heart of what I do, because breast cancer awareness and resilience are actually built on a similar idea, and that is being proactive and preventative, getting ahead of things rather than waiting until we're forced to react. So let me start with why health matters so much here. In the resilience work I do, we talk a lot about different domains, so six domains of resilience, and health is one of the most foundational of them all. It's the ground the others stand on. And there's a saying that really works here, which is a healthy person has 1,000 dreams, and yet an unhealthy person only has one. And that's because when our health is good, we barely notice it. We're free to think about everything else. But when it's affected, everything narrows. And it's not just the physical side of it. When our body isn't feeling as it should, our brain doesn't work as well either. Our ability to stay calm, to think clearly, to cope, all of it gets harder, because the very system we rely on to run those skills is under strain. So health isn't just one part of the picture, it holds up the rest. And that's really why breast cancer awareness matters, because it's about looking out for changes early, acting proactively, so we protect the foundation before a small thing has a chance to become something much bigger. So if health is the foundation, the second piece is how we think about it. And that brings us in another resilience domain, which is reasoning. So reasoning is simply our capacity to think clearly. It's a very cognitive skill, and it really comes down to one question. Is the thinking I have right now constructive and relevant to the moment that I'm in? And here's the key thing to understand. Our reasoning works best when we're regulated, when we're calm and settled. And that's when we can weigh things up, plan, and make good decisions. And this is where health comes back in, because good health makes that regulated state so much easier to reach. But when health hits us hard, when we're overwhelmed or frightened, drowning in information, our composure can slip and our reasoning tends to slip with it, which is why being proactive is so valuable. When you're well and regulated, you've got the clarity and the time to think ahead, to plan, to get yourself on, you know, the front foot. And that's exactly the moment to lean on the right people, your GP, the wonderful nurses and services who support this work every single day. You get to make calm, considered decisions well before you've ever had to make, say, frightened ones. And that's the ideal. And it's available to any of us at any time when we're steady. But here's a reassuring part, because life isn't always that tidy. Reasoning isn't lost just because a crisis hits. It's if you're overwhelmed and you can't find your own composure, that's exactly when you lean on the reasoning of others around you. So that calm GP, the specialist, the support nurse, a steady friend, borrowing someone else's clear head when you can't quite access your own isn't a failure. It's genuinely one of the smartest and most resilient things you can do. So proactive is the ideal, and leaning on skilled people is the next best thing. And that's true wherever you find yourself. If you've recently been diagnosed, clear thinking may feel hard right now, and that's not a failing. That's just your system under load, and it's exactly the time to let the experts and the people who love you to help carry it. And if you're the one supporting someone, sometimes your role is simply to be the clear head when they can't find their own. So this week, whatever your situation, the message is the same. Be proactive and preventative. If you're well, use that clear, regulated head now. Get ahead of things. Lean on the people who can help. Because resilience, like health, was never about reacting when things fall apart. It's about the small, steady steps before that we have to take. And look, I'm not a medical professional, and this isn't medical advice. The specifics are always a conversation with your GP and the experts. But the mindset, that's where it starts. Look after the foundation, and it will look after you. And if today's conversation brought anything up for you, please reach out to someone you trust or a health professional or support service in your area. You don't have to sit with this alone. I'm Luke Evans. This was Brain Energy. Look after yourself, and I'll see you next Saturday.

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3: Hi, Michelle. Thank you for having me.
2: Maria, could you tell our listeners about Heavenly Curves and the specialist support you provide?
3: Yes, sure. 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So we assist them in store to ensure that they are in the correct size and provide the best support, not only for confidence, but for their better health. Their lower back, their neck, headaches that can happen from wearing the wrong size bra as well. And then with all our mastectomy garments, we do lifestyle after breast cancer as well as post-surgical for lumpectomies, for mastectomies or implants that they can't have internally. We can provide them with the external breast prostheses under the Medicare scheme.
2: How did you become involved in supporting women before and after breast cancer surgery?
3: So when we opened up in 2009, providing the fitting service, we had a lot of ladies that were coming in store that unfortunately had gone through breast cancer, were telling me that they needed to go into the city to be fitted for post-surgical bras and mastectomy bras and that area, because I didn't believe that women of Western Sydney needed to trance all the way into the city or possibly one of the major department stores for something so private and personal. You know, they're already going through a very emotional journey. We have to be very good listeners as well as external prostheses fitters, because we have to listen to what they're going through. And the last thing that you want to do is, you know, have to trance all that way somewhere that's not private and personal when you're going through possibly chemotherapy and radiation still as well.
2: And I can imagine there's a fair bit involved with the post-surgery fitting. Can you just explain to our listeners a little bit how that works?
3: Yeah, so once a woman has had surgery, whether it be lumpectomy, mastectomy or double mastectomy or even had a reconstruction, they all need post-surgery bras that can give them the support that they need after surgery, still be a little comfy. However, picking up the chest wall and ensuring that there's support there can also lower them getting lymphedema in the long run as well. So there are associated benefits from having a proper post-surgery bra after surgery. And then obviously for their lifestyle, external breast prostheses where they've not been able to have internal forms fitted or they've had radiation. So supporting them along the way with the ranges of swimwear, bras with pockets, singlets with pockets, leisure wear with pockets, that will give them all the confidence they need for their lifestyle, which has completely changed for them.
2: And I think that's it, isn't it? Being diagnosed and then going through treatment and then for some, you know, there's that recovery. It's also the years that come after that.
3: Correct. And, you know, just seeing what we do day by day, putting a woman in a proper fitting bra that can give them the confidence, regardless of them having the surgery and then needing it, just makes a huge difference. And you know, it's not all about confidence, it's about appearance. It's also very important for your health. A lot of ladies post-COVID decided not to wear bras, and we were starting to see a lot of costochondrosis. And costochondrosis is something that can happen to the chest wall. It feels tight because they're not got enough support in their bras, and therefore it's dragging through the chest. So there's a lot of health benefits from having a proper fitting everyday bra.
2: Maria, is there any financial assistance for the bras?
3: For the external breast prosthesis, so Medicare in Australia, if you've had surgery here, allows you to have an external breast prosthesis fitted to the body every 2 years. A breast prosthesis can cost anywhere from $400 to $500-odd, and Medicare will reimburse the ladies $400 every 2 years. Unfortunately, the bras aren't claimable, but if you have private healthcare, we can assist with the claim on that side of things.
2: What would you like women and their families to know about the practical and emotional support available after breast cancer surgery?
3: Fortunately, there are still a lot of ladies that go through the breast cancer surgery and journey on their own. They don't feel comfortable in telling their family. I've got ladies who come in who their daughters don't even know that they've had surgery. So I think being able to speak out, to make more awareness, and you know, obviously just being there for those ladies that are going through the journey, and ensuring that we can assist with the emotional support of it, as well as, you know, giving them the required garments to give them the confidence back as well.
2: Maria, we might take a break here. We'll hear from you again later in the program. Just to draw on your healthcare experience to share some of the important information about breast awareness, recognising those changes and participating in the recommended breast screening.
3: Thank you.
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2: And that brings us to the end of the first hour of Building Stronger Communities. This morning has reminded us that breast cancer awareness is about so much more than wearing pink. It is about knowing what changes to look for, seeking professional advice, supporting early detection, and ensuring that people feel cared for throughout diagnosis, treatment, and recovery. It's also about the community coming together, and that's exactly what Pink Up Blacktown represents. In our second hour, Piper joins me in the studio as we look at breast cancer awareness through younger eyes. We'll discuss how cancer can affect children and teenagers when someone they love is diagnosed, where young people can find reliable information, and how they can offer support without feeling they have to carry the family's worries alone. I'll also share my own experience of finding a breast lump when I was just 16. Stay with us. This is more than a pink ribbon episode on Building Stronger Communities here on SWR 99.9. Taking us out to the break to the news is Alicia Keys' Girl on Fire. Cheers.

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8: Good morning, I'm Sarah Wiedersane. Tens of thousands of people across America have paused to mark the 25th anniversary of the September 11 terror attacks, which killed nearly 3,000 people. US Vice President J.D. Vance has attended a solemn commemoration ceremony at Ground Zero alongside former Presidents Bill Clinton, George W. Bush and Barack Obama, while President Donald Trump has attended a service at the Pentagon with wife Melania. Defence Secretary Pete Hegseth says September 11 was one of the darkest days in the nation's history.
9: But evil did not get the last word. It never has, and it never will. 25 years later, America is stronger than ever before, tall and proud.
8: Global energy markets are on alert after Houthi rebels captured a key island at the southern entrance to the Red Sea. The seizure of Perim Island gives the Iranian-backed group control over a major choke point for global oil shipments. Recent attacks on Saudi oil infrastructure have driven a sharp rise in global crude prices. Multiple 000 calls have been impacted by another Optus outage, sparking urgent welfare checks. The outage yesterday morning lasted for 1 hour and 16 minutes. About 40 calls to 000 did not connect as a result. It affected customers in Victoria, South Australia, the Northern Territory and Tasmania. Carol Bennett, CEO of the Australian Communications Consumer Action Network, says this latest failure is unacceptable.
10: We have an opportunity to fix this system. There's a bill coming before Parliament this week, the Universal Outdoor Mobile Obligation Bill. Now, we could have domestic mobile roaming, which would enable, when your phone isn't able to connect to your provider's network, it can connect to another provider's network.
8: The Australian Chamber of Commerce is calling on governments to do everything possible to keep small businesses open. New research shows about one third of small businesses have considered closing their doors in the last 12 months due to increasing cost pressures and red tape. Also making news, an alleged drone operator has been charged with murder over the fatal shooting of a man in Sydney's West, and a truck driver has been charged over the death of a Bendigo school student who was hit and killed on his way to school almost a year ago. Sport. Checking sport, after a match lasting close to 3 hours, Alexander Zverev has won through to the final of the US Open, beating Karen Khachanov in straight sets. The Newcastle Knights have ended the South Sydney Rabbitohs season with a 20-10 win at Allianz Stadium. The Knights will now take on the loser of tonight's clash between the Warriors and Dolphins. And in the AFL, Fremantle have overcome a surge from Geelong to claim a 14-point semi-final win, keeping their dream of a maiden AFL premiership alive. That's the latest.
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17: Welcome back to the second hour of Building Stronger Communities on SWR 99.9. I'm Michelle Hillier, and joining me for the second hour is Piper. Piper, good morning, hello, and welcome back to the studio. It's lovely to hear you here again. The last time we heard from you, you were stepping away for the week to concentrate on your exams. So how did it all go?
18: Morning, Michelle. I think they did pretty well. You know, walking away from it, the thing that just kept going through my head was I did my best. And, you know, when... at the end of it, it's just about my effort that I put in, and, you know, marks aren't really that important. It's just about, you know, the discipline and, you know, the fact that I'm learning. I think that's the most important thing. So I'm very happy with the result that I put in.
17: Yeah, and great, not necessarily advice, but when younger people hear that as well, I think that's such a great way to look at it. So how are you feeling now they're behind you? What's next?
18: Oh, very relieved. I've got, you know, some time to have downtime and relax before Year 12 picks up next term. So, you know, just focusing on, you know, recharging and making sure all my notes and everything is in order before we start a whole new journey.
17: Yeah, lovely, because I guess it is. It's your last year, isn't it?
18: Yeah.
17: Then school is done.
18: Yeah, all done. Jeez.
17: Yeah. All right. So Bethany's away this week. So good morning, Bethany, if you're listening. I know you've got quite a lot on, but that's okay. Bethany will be back with us next week. I think at the moment the girls are playing tag. One's here and one's not. So that's fine. We knew that would happen because young people are very busy with school and sports and all different things. So, but happy that we have one today with Piper with us. So Piper, what have we got on in the next hour?
18: So today's episode is called More Than a Pink Ribbon. In this hour, we're going to look at breast cancer awareness from a young person's perspective and whether teenagers know enough about it, how cancer can affect young people and their families, and why it's important to speak to a trusted adult or doctor when something doesn't feel right. And coming up next, we have The Climb by Miley Cyrus.

0: And that was Don't Stop Believin' by Journey. Piper, I wanted to take a few minutes to talk about breast cancer awareness amongst younger people. Breast cancer is far more common as we grow older, but being young doesn't make you immune. In 2025, an estimated 1,036 Australian women under 40 were diagnosed with breast cancer. It was also estimated to be the most commonly diagnosed cancer among Australian women aged between 20 to 39. Breast cancer in children is extremely rare, but medical literature even includes a confirmed case involving a three-year-old girl. I don't share that to frighten anyone, but to challenge the belief that someone can automatically be considered too young. This subject is personal for me. When I was 16, I found a lump in my left breast. I went to the GP with my mum, and it was initially thought that the lump might be filled with fluid. An attempt was made to drain it, but they found it was solid. The lump was then surgically removed and thankfully it was benign. I still remember the uncertainty and fear surrounding that experience and how important it was that I told my mum and had it investigated. Most breast changes in young people will not be cancer, but that doesn't mean they should be ignored. When I was researching for this episode, I came across a story about Bianca. Bianca was only 20 when she noticed a lump in her breast. When it continued to grow, she had it investigated and was diagnosed with stage 2B triple positive breast cancer, an aggressive cancer that was spreading quickly. Bianca underwent chemotherapy, 2 surgeries and 30 radiation treatments. Following her treatment, she received the wonderful news that there was no evidence of disease. Piper, did you realise that breast cancer could affect teenagers and young adults?
1: Definitely. With some stories in the media recently, I think I've been open to that perspective. And, you know, as part of my education in PDHPE, I don't know if it's always been like this, but I've always been very grateful for that section in PDH last year we had where we learnt about all different types of women's cancers, and we particularly focused on breast cancer because it was a very big topic and very common. So being taught about what to look for and things like that at a very young age was something I was very grateful for, and I still remember as, you know, one of the most important lessons I've ever learnt in school ever. So I'm very glad that I've had that.
0: Oh, that's really, really pleasing to hear, because I know looking back when I went to school, none of this was sort of talked about. So when it did happen, it could become quite a shock for you, and it was frightening. So I think when you have an understanding and a knowledge of something, it can become less frightening. If someone your age noticed an unusual change, would they feel comfortable telling a parent, trusted or doctor, or would you hope that your friends would be able to share it with each other?
1: I think that's a very interesting question. I think that depends on the person. I think in my experience, I would be very comfortable talking to my parents about it because I grew up in a household where nothing was off topic. Like, you could talk about anything. But you know, there are a lot of people who would be in a different perspective where they would feel very uncomfortable to talk about that. And I think that's something we need to change, and we need to encourage more conversation about it, even though it can be hard for a lot of people. It's very important to encourage that conversation from a young age. And that's why I think, you know, programs like we did at school, part of the curriculum now, to learn about different types of cancers, and not to scare us or anything, just to be aware, because it is a reality and it can happen at a very young age. Being, you know, taught from a young age that it is perfectly fine to speak up and let everyone know what you need, that would really protect them.
0: Yeah, and I think last week's episode where, you know, it was Are You Okay Day on Thursday and Suicide Prevention Day, where we had guests, Jack at School to Cry, and he was sort of saying we need to go past that Are You Okay, where we can ask that next question so someone can raise something that they might feel is a bit uncomfortable. So it's all in that conversation. And as you say, you were brought up in a household where you felt you could sort of discuss most topics, but then other people may not. Their parents have a different view, might be through culture, religion, or just the way they were brought up. So I guess having that support in your friends or a school counsellor or teacher, but they've got to be able to ask the questions, haven't they, so that you're inclined to tell. So for younger people, awareness is not about becoming frightened or constantly looking for something wrong. It's about knowing what is normal for your body and speaking up when something changes. That could be a lump or swelling, a change in the shape of your breast, a change to the nipple or skin, unusual discharge, or pain that doesn't go away. You're never wasting someone's time by asking for medical advice, and you are never too young to listen to your body.
1: yours and Bianca's experiences had very different outcomes, but they carry the same message that you should know what is normal for your body and you should be comfortable to speak up when something changes. And never allow your age or gender to stop you from seeking medical advice. For every person experiencing medical challenges, he is born to try, but

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2: Maria, thanks for coming back and talking with us again about the awareness of breast cancer. I was talking to you before about when I was younger, I was taught that on the first of every month, check your breasts and make sure you feel a certain way to check if there was any lumps. But I believe that's, well, not maybe changed, but it's a bit different now in what we should do for the checking.
3: Yeah, so we're always taught to check for lumps, check for lumps around the breast, under the arm. Recently, there has been some more discovery of changes in our breasts. So pigmentation around the nipple, or if you feel like you may have done some strenuous exercise and you have a bit of pain under the arm or in the breast area. We've also heard that a lot of ladies have then gone and checked or had a mammogram or an ultrasound based on that pain, and they have in fact had some sort of breast cancer as well. So it's not just about the lumps anymore.
2: Now, I get a letter sent out every few years to go and have a screen done. So it's very important that we do that with the letter, but also maybe just going along to the GP if we notice any changes at all.
3: Yeah, exactly. Any changes at all, go to the GP and just let them know. Particularly, look, a lot of ladies will say to me, oh, we haven't had breast cancer in the family. That doesn't matter. We've got 1 in 7 women being diagnosed with breast cancer in this country at the moment. So regardless of whether you've had it in the family,

0: family or not had it in family. I mean, I had a lady who was 82 not long ago who got diagnosed with breast cancer. So I think it's just creating the awareness. We know that we can survive breast cancer in the long term as long as we are finding it very early in the peak.
1: So it's that early intervention that is key with,
0: exactly.
1: with breast cancer. And I have heard that there's some concerns around having a screen, sometimes from particular cultures or beliefs. A woman who said that to you, what would you say to them?
0: I'd just say cancer doesn't discriminate. Doesn't matter whether you're black or white, whatever nationality you are, it doesn't discriminate. So fortunately in Australia, we are very fortunate to be able to get our mammograms done every 2 years free of charge. And I tell ladies in store all day, every day.
1: Go to the one here at Blacktown. It's a lovely centre and it's its own building where, you know, you might have gone into Myers before or into the bus. But it's great to see that they're actually having dedicated centres now with people there that really do care and they're nice and gentle. Some people sort of says, oh, it hurts. And it's like, well, I guess it's uncomfortable probably would be more the word I would use. But the ladies
0: exactly.
1: there will hold your hand if you need it.
0: Yeah, uncomfortable for the 20 seconds that we need to know that, you know, we're safe for another 2 years,
1: yeah,
0: basically.
1: That's it. Well, thank you so much for joining us this morning, Maria, and sharing your knowledge with us and also for what you do in community with supporting women, taking the care with fitting them and also being that support system for them. Thank you so much.
0: You're welcome.
1: Early detection is key here. And with 1 in 7 women being diagnosed with breast cancer, we need to make sure we're doing our regular self-checks and if we notice any changes, go along and see our GPs. And if this conversation has raised any concerns, please seek professional help. Let's get back into some music now. This is Ain't No Mountain High Enough with Jimmy Barnes. And after this, we'll hear from Piper with Through Young Eyes. 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
3: No matter what your background is or where you are in the world, cancer affects everyone. Whether you're a patient or family or a friend of a patient, it's a community battle constantly fought all around the world. This is why, from a young age, young people are now being encouraged to have more conversations around cancer awareness. And as I mentioned earlier, there's even been changes in the school curriculum to include this. Having resources like So Brave, which supports young women with educational resources and webinars, including podcasts and mental health tools around breast cancer, really helps young women understand that there is a community behind them and that they are not alone. Having a community like this is not only important for patients, but it's also important for family members and friends to know that their loved ones are being cared for and are understood to be very much cared for in the community. It's also really important to encourage these conversations around the household so that topics like this become very easy to talk about in the community.
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5: G'day, I'm Siv with this week's Community Notice Board. 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There's going to be musical performances among restaurants and shops. You can find it at 62 Flushcombe Road, Blacktown. Beats and Bites has something for everyone, no matter the mood. Next is the Doonside Festival. It's on from right now all the way through until 3 in the afternoon. You can find that at the Cross Street Commuter Car Parks. Lots of children's activities, food trucks, and a whole lot more. Doonside Festival is worth checking out. And finally, the Kui Festival, a display of Aboriginal culture. That's happening from 10 till 6 this evening. There's going to be live stage performances, cultural activities, and that's it for this week's community announcements. I'm Siv. Thanks for listening. My song for this week is Wilson Phillips with Hold On.

0: was Hold On by Wilson Phillips, a great song to encourage community advocacy. Speaking of, we're going into our Switch Off and Connect segment today, all talking about community unity and getting out there and having fun. So I'm going to talk about the Penrith Relay for Life happening this weekend. This way, you know, community can get together and advocate for cancer awareness with the Cancer Council, and they have a fundraising goal of $100,000, and they are getting very, very close with $97,400 already raised, which is an amazing effort. So please get out there if you're out near the Penrith area and go help out with the Penrith Relay for Life.
1: And for me, Piper, I'm going to ditto your Switch Off and Connect. Just get out there today, enjoy the beautiful sunshine and connect with all the things that are happening. So the Relay for Life at Penrith, we've got the Duneside Festival, as well as the QE Festival here today at the showgrounds at Blacktown. And today at 2 o'clock at the QE Festival here at the showgrounds, Troy Cassidaly is playing. So I thought, what a better way than to pick one of his songs today to celebrate the QE Festival. 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

0: that brings us to the end of today's Building Stronger Communities. Today has reminded us that breast cancer is about more than just a pink ribbon. It's about awareness, early action, support, and ensuring that no one feels alone.
1: And I'd like to thank Councillor Julie Grisses, AM, who's heading up Pink Up Blacktown, Maria from Heavenly Curves for sharing her knowledge and explaining the specialist support available before and after breast cancer surgery. 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
0: Think about someone in your life who may be facing cancer or supporting someone through it. 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Send a message or make a phone call or offer something practical. 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If today's program has raised any questions or concerns, please speak with your GP. You can also contact Cancer Council on 13 1120 or Breast Cancer Network Australia on 1800 500 258.
1: And all of the discussions that Piper and I have had today are of our opinions. We are not medical practitioners, so please, what we've said is something for you to gain some more knowledge, but see your practitioner if you feel that there may be something that's not quite right. Thank you for spending your Saturday morning with us. I'm Michelle Hillier, and this has been Building Stronger Communities on SWR 99.9, where everyone has a place and every story matters. Today's final reminder is that nobody should have to face a difficult time alone. 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Take care of yourself, look out for one another, and enjoy Bruno Mars with On My Soul. Bye for now.
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5: Good morning, I'm Sarah Wiedersehen. America has paused to remember the September 11 terrorist attacks on the 25th anniversary. Nearly 3,000 people were killed when hijacked planes slammed into the World Trade Center, the Pentagon, and a field in Pennsylvania on the morning of September 11, 2001. Speaking from New York City, 7's U.S. Bureau Chief, Miley Hogan, says it's been an extremely emotional day.
6: Even though it's been 25 years, so many people really feeling like it felt just like yesterday. We spoke to some firefighters who were the first on the scene, and some of the stories and the moments they were describing to us, they break your heart.
5: The Australian Chamber of Commerce is calling on governments to do everything possible to keep small businesses open. New research shows about one third of small businesses have considered closing their doors in the last 12 months due to increasing cost pressures and red tape. 25% are considering closure within the next year. The Australian Chamber of Commerce CEO Andrew McKellar says small businesses deserve a fair go.
7: We don't want to see small businesses becoming the punching bag in the economy. We've got to make it easier for small business to make ends meet, to reduce the complexity and the layers of red tape that they're having to deal with at the moment.
5: An outage on the Optus phone network has impacted almost 40 000 calls in Victoria. The telco has confirmed the outage lasted for 1 hour and 16 minutes yesterday, also impacting customers in South Australia, the Northern Territory and Tasmania. A man has been charged with murder after another man was found dead in a home at Townsville in North Queensland. The 53-year-old victim was found unconscious yesterday afternoon and could not be revived. A 47-year-old man is due to face court today. It's understood the pair knew each other. Researchers are sounding the alarm over the size of Australia's illegal ivory trade. An Adelaide University study found more than $1 million of the material either sold or for sale around the country. Research fellow Dr. Damien Huffer says there are a number of states leading the trade.
8: We saw the highest concentration in terms of total listings across all vendor types, New South Wales, Queensland and Victoria.
5: And a teenager will face court later today over his alleged role in the fatal shooting of an innocent man in Sydney last week.
0: SWAS Sport.
5: Checking sport, Alexander Zverev is through to the men's final of the US Open after a straight sets win over Russian Karen Khachanov. It's his third consecutive major final of the season. He'll face either Ben Shelton or Francis Tiafoe. The Newcastle Knights have gone from wooden spooners to semi-finalists, winning their eliminator against the Rabbitohs 20 points to 10 at Allianz Stadium. And Aussie Formula One star Oscar Piastri could only go seventh fastest at the end of day one of practice for the Spanish Grand Prix. That's the latest.
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0: 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The Hot 30 with Maddie around Australia. Yeah.
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3: Hey, what's up, guys? I'm Khalid.
4: 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This is Post Malone.
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